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1: 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I'm excited that we have the iHeartRadio Top 99 tonight at 9 o'clock. 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Are you all about Ella Langley, Choosing Texas? Are you all about Zara? 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
1: It's hard to believe we're halfway through the month already. That is insane. 2 weeks away from October. What the heck? It's Gracie Abrams, Hit the Wall. Crackin'.

0: SL100. What's up for a Wednesday night? Oh, man, I am all about you listening to the radio tonight. My name is Hayes. What's on the agenda for you?
1: Boxed wine and TV.
0: I like your style. I've never tried boxed wine. Is it good?
1: Delicious.
0: All right, a little Cabernet in a box. All right, I may try that. Not while I'm working, obviously. Kehlani on the way with Folded. We got Olivia Rodrigo in minutes with Drop Dead.
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online at SL100.com. A lot of talk today about the Emmys last night. And one of the big items that people were talking about is the $27,000 gift bag. It had all kinds of stuff in that gift bag, including a $10,000 private concierge service. It also had a couture blanket, toys, supplements, Alaskan seafood. 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So some celebrities were like, I will pass on that gift bag.

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1: Hey, we're less than an hour away from the iHeartRadio Top 99 tonight. 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

0: Your number one hit music station is SL 100. What's up on a Wednesday night? It is Hayes. Man, it's about dinner time, right? What are we excited about? What's on the plate tonight? I got to live vicariously through you because I have a vending machine.
1: Pizza.
0: What do you put on your pizza? Do you put pineapple on that thing?
1: Hell, I'm allergic to pineapple.
0: Oh, man. I used to do that. I used to say I was allergic to things so they wouldn't bring it out to me, which I know is not right. However, like pineapple pizza, I'm with you. I can't do it. Don't know what about it. My wife loves it. Ariana Grande is on the way with Hate That I Made You Love Me. Hang on.
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0: 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We are just a couple days away for the iHeartRadio Music Festival presented by Capital One. We're taking over the T-Mobile Arena on Friday and Saturday night. Man, it's going to be a great two nights of music. BTS on Friday night along with Zara Larsson, Benson Boone. You're going to get Snoop Dogg, Sierra. It's just going to be two nights of an amazing experience. You're going to be able to watch it on Hulu. That's good news, right? And you're going to be able to hear it on iHeartRadio. So you're not going to miss out Friday or Saturday night. We're kicking it all off live from Las Vegas. It's our 2026 iHeartRadio Music Festival presented by Capital One.
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1: 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My name is Hayes. This is number 8, Martin Garrix, Ed Sheeran. This is called Repeat.

0: 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Tame Impala, Loser. We know this song for the Spider-Man soundtrack. In at number 6 in the iHeartRadio Top 9 at 9 tonight. You got a shout out. I want to hear it.
1: 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You're there. And I'll tell you, you're like my best friend. Love the music. Keep it up.
0: All right. 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We got 5 of the biggest songs out there still to come. Who is going to be number one? Will it be the Jonas Brothers? Will it be Beaches? We're going to find out in just a few minutes.
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0: 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Ella Langley, Choosing Texas, your number one song of the iHeartRadio Top 99. We'll do it again tomorrow night. 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And hopefully your favorite song will be in tomorrow night's countdown. My name is Hayes. All the way, we got Sauber, his latest. My Body Isn't Ready. We got Sabrina Carpenter coming up next.
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If you watched the Emmys on Monday night, you saw Taylor Swift make an appearance in the Law & Order SVU skit. That's pretty good, actually. Everybody was wondering if she was going to make an appearance because she was nominated for the Eras Tour, but she chose instead to hang out with her boyfriend or husband now. Oh, my gosh. I can't believe I just said that. Her husband, Travis Kelce, as they beat the Denver Broncos on Monday night.

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1: Ariana Grande, her latest called Petal. What's up? It's Hayes on a Wednesday night. What are you up to?
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0: 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What's up? It's Hayes. Here's a question for you. Who are you excited to see on stage at the iHeartRadio Music Festival this weekend presented by Capital One? Is it Benson Boone? Is it going to be BTS? Is it going to be Zara Larsson? The list goes on. 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Tell me your name, where you're listening, and who are you really excited to see this weekend in Vegas? 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

SL100. All right, I'm just about out of here. Going to be turning things over to the new hit list. We are going to break off some really good new music for you to enjoy on your radio. One full hour of the new hit list.

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1: Halfway through the work week, how we feeling? 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I'm at La Crystal Rosa Swifties. Taylor Swift, I knew it, I knew you.

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2: 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Miley, who dropped the Cyrus. She's going by Miley now. Ariana Grande, some Meek. 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Down?
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2: 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My name is Jennifer. 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Thank you.
1: 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Some Malcolm Todd, Alex Warren, Olivia Rodrigo. 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
1: 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It's the new hit list. Alex Warren just let us know that he's doing some New Year's Eve shows in Las Vegas. Are you pulling up? His latest is called Emerald Eyes now.

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1: 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Happy Thursday. What's going on? 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It's KATIE Radio, the number one. And Bruno Mars is on.

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0: It's SL 100. This is Katie. All right, more music coming up for your Thursday morning. I've got that Tame Impala and Jenny. Gotta hear Dracula. I've got Taylor Swift and Olivia Rodrigo coming up.
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We are Hattiesburg's number one hit music station, SL100. I can't believe it kicks off tomorrow already. I'm so excited. So let's talk about it next. Who's performing our iHeartRadio Music Festival presented by Capital One? How you can listen to it live, how you can watch it too. I'm going to fill you in.

It's Katie on SL100. And thank you for hanging out with us. Don't forget to catch The Funniest Way to Wake Up with John, Jay, and Rich. It's coming up this morning on SL100.

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1: Oh, she's going to be such a good mom. 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
1: This is Katie. All right, coming up for your Thursday morning, let's get Bruno Mars on for you. I've got Taylor Swift and Zara Larsson, who, as you know, also going to be performing our iHeartRadio Music Festival presented by Capital One. 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

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Now, The Weeknd initially said, once he dropped his most recent album, that he was also going to drop the name The Weeknd. 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
1: All right, checking in with Tiffany. 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

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I'm going to say what's up to Whitney. Wanted this Taylor Swift.

today. What's on your mind? This is Katie on SL100. When you listen to us on the iHeart app, hit the talkback mic and you can leave us a message right now.

0: that Ella Langley. This is Katie. All right, happy Thursday. Thanks so much for listening this morning. We've got Teddy Swims coming up for you this hour with Mr. Know-It-All. I'm going to play Tame Impala and Jenny. Also, Stella Lefty, who we just added to our iHeartRadio Music Festival. So that's going to kick off tomorrow. It's going to be tomorrow night and Saturday night, and everything from Las Vegas. The Cardi B performance, the BTS performance, Benson Boone. You can listen to it right here. You could also stream it on Hulu and the Disney Plus app.
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1: That is interesting that someone decided that this needed a deep dive. But when should you wash your towels? Bath towels, kitchen towels, gym towels. 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

0: Bell 100. I mean, the fact that there was actually a deep dive done on this, I was like, I have questions. And it's about your towels. This is Katie, and health experts are saying how often you should really be washing your towels. So bath towels, you know, when you wash your hair, like every couple of uses. In the kitchen once a week, unless it gets like gross meat juice on it or whatever. In your bathroom, it should be every other day, like the hand towel in your bathroom. But for gym towels, you do a workout and you wash it every time, right? Yeah.
1: You have to wash them then.
0: Right. I was like, see, that's what, I don't think we needed clarification.
1: No.
0: But it's fine.
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1: 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I'm going to play Risk It All. 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
1: 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All right, so kicks off tomorrow. Everything from Las Vegas, like Benson Boone performing. You know, he's going to be back flipping all over that Las Vegas stage. BTS, Cardi B. You can listen to it right here. 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

100. This is Katie. All right, let's talk about this list. So it's Nanit, a baby monitor brand, and they just came out of a list. It's the most popular baby names of 2026. So let's see. Jack is on there. Yeah. My friends have a baby named Jack. Actually, I have a couple friends who have a baby named Jack. Henry, topping the list. Charlotte and Charlie. Oh, Charlie's such a cute baby name. 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
1: All right, more requests. This morning, anything you want to hear, you can hit me up on Instagram, Katie Radio 1. You could also leave a talkback on our iHeartRadio app. I've got Olivia Rodrigo this hour. Let's get the weekend on. And Taylor Swift.
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Itzel 100. So apparently they met at Taylor Swift and Travis Kelce's wedding, but then also were spotted leaving Taylor Swift's Tribeca apartment together after it appears they spent the night together. I know new celebrity couple, MGK and Dakota Johnson.

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1: I know, it's like anytime I see pictures of Ella Langley, I'm like, ooh, I want to cut back bangs. She's got good bangs. This is Katie. All right, coming up for you, let's get Sabrina Carpenter on. I've got, ooh, definitely Zara Larsson, who you know is going to be performing our iHeartRadio Music Festival presented by Capital One. 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
1: SL100, this is Katie. And this morning at 7:05, start your morning with John, Jay, and Rich. And the second date update. Did they find love? Hey, it's Katie on SL100, home of John, Jay, and Rich in the morning.

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Pittsburgh's number one hit music station, SL100. What's up to Tierra? She just hit me up on Instagram, Katie Radio 1. Happy Thursday morning. Thanks for listening. And wanting this Ariana Grande, Hate That I Made You Love Me.

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1: All right, Rich, what do you got? Well, today's national what?
2: Well, it is National Bratwurst Day. It is National Rum Day. It is National Roller Coaster Day. And it is National Tell a Joke Day. Here, I'll start. Mm-hmm. Why did the Scarecrow get a raise?
1: Because 687. No, I'm just kidding. No. Why?
2: Because he was outstanding in his field. National Tell a Joke Day.
1: National Tell a Joke Day. I love it. Hey, TJ, you got a joke?
3: Yes, I do.
1: All right, it's National Tell a Joke Day, TJ. Let's see what you got.
3: So, what do you call a snake that studies past events?
2: Don't know what?
3: A historian.
1: That's cute.
4: That's cute,
1: TJ. Like it too. I got one for you, TJ. When life gives you melons, you might be dyslexic.
3: That's a good one.
1: Hold on,
3: That's
1: TJ.
3: A good one.
1: You know the rotation of the earth.
5: Melons and lemons are spelt in the
1: the rotation of the earth really makes my day. I like TJ.
6: He's a good... TJ's into it. He likes
1: two TJ. Wi-Fi engineers got married. The reception was fantastic.
3: Oh my
1: god. TJ.
3: Oh my god.
1: Oh man. What did one DNA say to the other DNA?
2: What?
1: Do these jeans make me look fat?
3: That's a good science one.
1: TJ, have a great day. Thanks for listening, man.
3: You do the same, guys. All right. Take care.
1: Eric, it's National Tell-A-Joke Day. What do you got?
3: What did Mike Tyson tell Chris Hemsworth after their workout?
6: What did he say?
3: You're going to be Thor in the morning.
1: he's got a speech impediment. Thor, you're going to be Thor in the morning.
2: That's funny on so many levels.
1: Oh, man. You know, I'm afraid of elevators, so I take steps to avoid them. That's good, Eric. Thanks for calling in, man.
3: No problem. Thank you.
1: National Tell a Joke Day. You got any, Kyle?
6: Yes.
1: You do?
6: Why can't you hear a pterodactyl in the bathroom?
2: Why?
6: Because the P is silent. Pterodactyl. Spelling jokes.
2: Spelling jokes.
1: Oh, man.
2: I actually have a really good joke about time travel, but you didn't like it.
1: That's stupid. That's great. That's really good. What do you got, Nick?
7: Do you guys know the difference between a hippo and a Zippo?
2: No, what?
7: So a hippo, you know, is a big animal, huge tusks, lives in the water just as fast on the land as it is in the sea.
2: Uh-huh.
7: And a Zippo is a little lighter.
2: A little lighter.
1: Kyle, do you know the difference between toilet paper and a shower curtain?
6: What is it?
1: Do you know the difference?
6: I know the actual difference.
1: Well,
6: it's
1: a joke, so you're supposed to play along.
6: I know.
1: You're killing the joke.
6: Yeah, no, I'm not.
1: Yeah, you are.
6: I said, what is it?
1: Right. Well, so you're the one. Do you know the difference between toilet paper and a shower curtain? And you say, no, I don't. So you're the one, meaning you're the one wiping your ass with a shower curtain. But if you say, yes, I know the difference, then it kills the joke. So you've got to, give Colin a joke listening
6: test. I said, what is it?
1: You know, I'm skeptical of anyone who tells me they do yoga every day.
2: Mm-hmm.
1: That's a bit of a stretch. Hey, how does a computer get drunk?
6: How?
1: It takes screenshots.
6: Oh.
1: I used to be a people person until people ruined it for me.
6: Mm.
1: Anyway.
5: There's a little bit of truth to all those jokes.
2: Yeah, that one is just a statement, I feel like.
1: National Tell a Joke Day. So feel free to call in and jump in and tell us jokes. You got any more, Rich?
2: I have a construction joke, but I'm still working on it.
1: 6:30, by the way, is the best time on a clock, hands down. The man who invented Velcro died.
2: Hmm?
1: Rip.
5: What do you call a Gen Z farmer?
2: What?
5: A crop top.
2: I'm reading this book.
5: Thanks, Kyle. Thanks. I appreciated that.
2: I'm reading this book, Peyton. It's about anti-gravity. It's impossible to put down.
6: Because it's a grill.
1: The man who
5: just kidding. That was funny. I was just trying to make you feel how I felt.
1: The man who invented knock-knock jokes should get a Nobel Prize.
2: Nobel.
6: Oh, yes, yes. Yes.
1: I can't believe I got fired from the calendar factory. All I did was take a day off. Oh, man. Oh, anyway, National Tell-A-Joke Day. We'll sprinkle them in throughout the show. It's John Jane Rich.
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1: All right, time for War of the Roses. McKenna, you think someone's cheating on you. What's your story?
2: So, yeah, I asked my boyfriend to unfollow this girl on Instagram last week, and he straight up would not do it. He said to me, like, that's my cousin, and okay, because no the hell it's not. that account is actually mine, and I've had a fake Instagram since literally high school, and I use just some, like, random models, pictures, and to be honest, I actually forgot about it for years. But a few months ago, my boyfriend was acting super shady, so I got curious and was like, let me follow him and see what happens. And of course, he followed her back, and he started liking a couple of the pictures, and I was like, oh, okay, noted, got that. But recently, he's been swiping up on stories with heart eyes and, like, being super flirty.
3: Ew.
2: And so now I'm, like, super suspicious, right? Like, I want to know if he's just being a slime ball online or if he would actually take it further. Like, is he going to try to talk to her? Like, what the deal is?
4: Wow. Boy, it's like you're setting him up for failure, and he's taking the bait every single time.
3: Or she's putting him to the test, and he's failing.
4: I mean,
5: I like that angle.
4: Now we're the final round with the flowers, right? This is the last, like, well, I got to send him to somebody. I don't know her address.
5: Mm-hmm.
4: She's just beautiful and online. So
1: he's not going to send him to somebody he's not hard, communicating with.
5: Yeah, no.
1: I mean, you would know if he's communicating with the person. So, I mean, it doesn't mean there's not another person that he's going to send him to. But I can't see him sending them to his fake cousin, your Finsta account. But still, either way, you've got vibes. So,
4: and he's lying to you.
1: What's your boyfriend's name?
2: His name is Jack.
1: The only thing you say he's lying to you, but maybe he thinks, well, you specifically said unfollow this one account.
4: That's my cousin.
1: Right, okay. So
4: he's totally lying.
3: Absolutely not.
1: He'd be like, okay, he got it wrong. He got the wrong account. He's fucking this. All right, we're going to call Jack. You're going to see who he sends flowers to. War of the Roses continues next with Jajay and

0: your love.
1: We are Hattiesburg's number one hit music station, SL100.
2: All right, we're in the middle of War of the Roses. You got McKenna. She thinks her boyfriend Jack is cheating on her because of suspicious behavior. Some of that is on Instagram. She has a fake Instagram account, and he followed it. She said, I want you to stop following this account. He said, it's my cousin. It's not her cousin. It's not his cousin. It's her. She posts a bunch of sexy pictures on there that are fake, right, McKenna? They're not you. They're fake pictures.
3: Right. Yeah, no, they're not me. They're just of some random super hot girl.
2: That is so crazy. All right. We'll get him on the phone, see who he sends flowers to, McKenna. Hang tight.
3: Thank you.
4: Hello?
5: Good morning. Is Jack available?
4: Who is this?
5: My name is Charlie. I'm with a new company. We're called J&R Flowers, and this deal is really just for you, so I had to make sure it was really you. We have this really cool social media campaign where you've been chosen to be one of our micro-influencers, and here's why this is super cool for you, Jack. You get to send our most romantic bouquet of roses. We call it like our pure passion bouquet. It's a dozen red roses. Crystal vase, so gorgeous. Pretty much makes anyone swoon. And you get to send it totally free to whoever you want, really anywhere. And all we're kind of asking in return is that you post about J&R Flowers so we can like get the word out and get a little bit of marketing.
4: I mean, it's
5: totally free. I know it's kind of like weird, but like, I'm not going to ask you for credit card information. We're not going to send you a bill. It's just like, I mean, even if you just like a few of our posts or maybe like repost them so you don't have to like make your own content. It's really just like, it's kind of like a word of mouth marketing campaign. And they're like, this is like usually over $100, this bouquet. So it kind of does make a splash. It's super sexy. So if you've got someone special in your life, I would take advantage of this.
4: Yeah, I'm going to have to say thanks, but no thanks.
5: You don't have anyone special in your life, Jack?
4: No.
5: No one you want to impress?
4: Nah, not right now.
5: That's very sad.
3: Oh, bullshit, Jack. Are you serious right now?
4: What the f***? What's going on?
3: So apparently you can't think of one person to send flowers to, but you've got plenty of girls to send heart eyes to on Instagram. I call John Jay and Rich because you're a piece of...
4: Wait. What are you even talking about?
3: Oh, okay. So fine. Let's talk about your cousin. Who is she exactly?
4: What cousin? What the f*** are you talking about?
3: The girl that I asked you to unfollow last week, you told me that she was your cousin. What's your cousin's name, Jack?
4: I told you. She's like my cousin.
6: On
4: my mom's side.
3: So what is her name?
4: Look, why are you interrogating me right now? You don't even know her. This makes no sense.
3: Apparently you don't know her either. Because where does she live?
4: Look, I don't know. She moves around. We're not, like, close, you know?
3: Interesting. But you're close enough to be sliding up on her story with hard eyes? That is so gross.
4: Oh, my God. It's Instagram. I'm not doing anything. You're making this into something it's not.
3: Jack, she's not your cousin.
4: Yes, she is.
3: No, she's not, because it's me. The account is me.
6: He's like, we're cousins?
4: Wait, what? No, it's not. You're lying.
3: Oh, I'm lying? Okay, well, you know what? Check your DMs, you idiot.
2: Like, are you DMing something right now? By the way, you're on the air. That's why she called us. But.
5: Oh, did he see you saw it?
6: That really says it all.
5: Yeah.
7: Wait.
5: Yeah.
7: Did you just DM him or something? Like, what'd you say?
3: Yeah, I just messaged him from that account. Every picture you liked, every story you reacted to, every little heart eye emoji, that was me.
4: McKenna, okay, but look, I never actually, like, did anything. I mean...
3: Yeah, you know what? Don't even do this, because this is cheating, and I don't care if you physically did anything or not. That's not the point. You thought she was real, and you thought she was some, like, hot girl giving you attention. You flirted with her. And then when your actual girlfriend asked you about her, you looked me in my face and you lied to me and said she was your cousin. You are not slick. You're just a piece of shit, and I am so done with you.
0: What about not sending you flowers when they're free?
7: Right, no one's special in your life.
3: Yeah, let's go ahead and add that to the whole shit as well. Like, you don't know anybody who you would like to impress. Be for real.
4: McKenna, how are you going to entrap somebody? This is, like, insane. I didn't do anything.
3: You lied to me. You said that this girl was your cousin this whole time, and you couldn't tell me her name. You don't know where she lives. Now, all of a sudden, you all aren't, like, close, but you're liking everything and being such a slime ball.
2: You know what's interesting is that you're lying about the cousin, and it's like you really don't have a reason to lie because it's not like anything's happened.
5: Right.
2: I mean, you know, you're being stupid.
5: But the fact that you lied makes it feel more slimy, like there is something else.
2: To me, the worst part is he had no one to send flowers to. Like, when you got a girlfriend, like, that's
7: pretty bad.
2: That hurts.
0: They're free. Yeah. You didn't have to pay for anything.
2: Like, and I think Kylie even said a few different times, like, hey, you get these are free. Nope, got nobody. Like, that's bad, Jack.
4: Whatever, man.
2: Okay, so McKenna, you're done with him, right? You're done.
3: Oh, I'm so done.
2: All right.
3: We are completely done.
2: All right. Well, you guys, that's War of the Roses with John Jane Rich.
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0: SL100, Hattiesburg's number one hit music station. It's John Jay and Rich. An article about everyday inconveniences is topical right now. So here are some everyday inconveniences that drive everyone crazy. Buying scissors only to realize you need another pair of scissors to open the package of scissors.
1: Yes, I know. Totally.
2: I don't like any blister packs. I don't like any of those. They're all impossible to open.
0: The 10 hot dogs, 8 buns dilemma. Mm-hmm. Yeah. One of life's greatest mysteries.
1: Why do they do that?
3: Why do industries not communicate? Because I personally, along those same lines, would like the baseball pant people to talk to the baseball belt people to have them actually fit through the loops.
2: Yes.
3: It's very frustrating.
0: That's what I'm talking about. Little inconvenience.
2: Here's another one. There's never a printer that works all the time. They all don't work. They're all junk. Printer people, make a printer that works.
0: Everyday inconveniences. A bag of chips that's mostly air. Damn you, shrinkflation. This is a big one. This is such a big one. And I bet you it's happened to everybody in here. It's happened to me many times. But the phone charger that you think is charging your phone, but it never was.
3: Yes.
0: You go grab it. It's like 5%. You're like, wait a minute. It's been charging for 4 hours. The grocery bag that rips on the driveway.
4: Oh, yeah.
0: Yeah. This is a big one, too. This has happened back then. Back when I used to not care what I ate. Trying to open Capri Sun.
2: You really got to be a ninja to be able to stab that just right, get that straw to poke.
0: Actually, this is a big one too. This is actually huge. Mismatched Tupperware lids and containers. You're looking for the rectangle lid, but you can only find the oval ones.
3: Yeah.
0: Losing the end of the tape, and then when you find it, it shreds in long, annoying pieces. Oh,
4: that's
0: yeah.
4: So annoying. Like the packing tape.
3: That's the worst.
0: Anyway, that was just a fun little thing I saw on BuzzFeed about everyday inconveniences. If you got one, you know, shoot us a text or call us at 877-937-1047. Minor everyday inconveniences.

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0: SL100. Kelly, you got a joke?
1: Yes, I've got a joke.
0: What do you got?
1: Well, why couldn't Sally sit on the swing?
2: Why?
1: She had no arms. Knock, knock.
2: Who's there?
1: Not Sally.
3: Oh my gosh, Kelly.
0: Oh my God.
2: That's terrible.
0: You know what, Kelly, in a couple weeks, you know, I have this other podcast called the John J. Van Ness podcast, and I'm interviewing a woman that was born without arms, and she's a pilot. Why don't you
3: amazing.
0: Tell her? I'm going to get you on to tell her that joke, see how she feels.
2: Good
1: okay.
2: God.
0: All right.
1: Scared, but okay. Jeez. That'll be fun.
0: I don't think her name is Sally, though.
1: Hey, you know what? We could change it.
2: Kelly, don't feel bad. We encourage
1: right,
2: you.
1: Thank you.
0: All right, Kelly, thanks for sharing that joke. Thanks for listening. You're not going to believe this guy's in the news for doing something while driving. We're going to get into that 877-937-1047. Want to know the strangest or craziest thing you've seen someone do while driving? And I'll explain that in a second. First, a woman on TikTok is warning parents about a pumpkin decoration. This decoration is called Jabberin' Jack. Have you seen it yet?
3: I have not.
0: So it looks like a real, it's a giant, a normal-sized pumpkin. And you put it at your front door, and the kids come up to trick-or-treat. And then this is what it does. Listen, we'll talk.
4: Who wants to be wicked for one night? A kiss for you.

0: Would you like to scream all night? I'll fill you full of fright. Guide you in the darkest deeds. And spoil you with my roasted pumpkin seeds.
1: Thoughts?
2: Jabbering Jack sounds like a perv.
3: The heck?
1: Right?
2: Ew.
3: Yeah.
2: That's just the wrong kind of creepy
3: for
2: Halloween.
3: And that's for sale somewhere?
1: The company says it was meant to be humorous, but they're going to cut it from future versions. But it's weird how you would make it like that because, I mean, who comes to your door to trick-or-treat?
2: Kids.
1: So why are you doing this weird, perverted thing? Anyway.
2: Ew.
3: Yuck.
2: I don't like Jabbering Jack.
3: Yeah.
1: 22-year-old man in Florida crashed his truck on Sunday morning trying to put on underarm deodorant. So I thought, real quick, 877-937-1047, what's like the strangest thing you've seen someone do while driving? Because as soon as I read that story, I immediately thought, it was like I had a montage in my head of the things I've seen people do while driving. But nobody was hurt. The driver was not arrested, but he was cited for careless driving. And I'm trying to think, he was probably driving, right? I'm assuming he had his shirt on. So he probably lifted up his shirt, trying to hold the steering wheel, and then put the underarm deodorant, and then crash, right?
4: There used to be a guy that I would see at the same light, maybe three times in a row, that was using an electric razor. But I couldn't get a picture because we'd go to work at dark 30 in the morning. But he was using his electric razor. And I guess if you're doing that, you can feel where you've shaved. You don't have to really see it.
1: Well, I was going to say, I saw a guy shaving with an old school razor.
4: Oh,
1: like,
4: what?
1: At a red light.
2: Shaving cream?
1: Like shaving cream.
4: Oh.
1: He had shaving cream on his face, and he was shaving at a red light.
2: Like a bowl of water in the front seat?
1: I don't know how he did. I could only see that the shaving cream here. I saw another guy at a red light.
4: That's kicking it old school.
1: I saw another guy at a red light, and he had drumsticks, and he was drumming on the steering wheel. Right?
5: Getting his practice in.
1: I personally, and I've learned through my mistakes, tried to eat a burrito while driving.
2: Oh, that's
1: very
2: tough.
1: Difficult. Very difficult. I also tried to drink out of a blender while driving. That's very difficult.
4: That really obscures your vision, doesn't it?
1: When you're with the blender?
4: The blender's pretty high.
1: You put the blender up, it covers up your up to your forehead.
5: You needed a straw.
2: Yeah. I've like fully changed. Like
1: clothes?
2: Yes.
4: Like, what do you mean fully?
2: I was like going from work to workout. So I had to change into like workout clothes from regular clothes.
1: So at what,
5: that's tight.
2: I know. The leggings were tough.
1: At what point were you the most vulnerable? Like where were you?
2: I like on the freeway.
1: No, but I mean clothing wise. Were you naked?
2: Well, putting the sports bra on.
1: Okay, so what if you got pulled over right then and there?
2: It would have been terrible.
1: Because right then and there, because then you think about it, if you have your bra off and the cop's got the lights on, he's seen you do something now. So now he's got to come to the car with his hand on his weapon. Put your hands on the steering wheel, ma'am. Put your hands on the steering wheel. You're like topless, your hands on the steering wheel? What's that? What about you, Gus? Gus, what is the craziest thing you've seen while driving?
6: Hey, what's up, brother? So I was out on my motorcycle one day, and you know, like when you're on a bike, you're supposed to stay to like either one side or the other side of the lane. You're not supposed to ride in the middle. Mm-hmm. So I'm on the left side of the lane, and I'm just cruising, not really, you know, I'm in a mode. I'm just cruising, and this car that was behind me just kind of comes up and basically passes me at maybe like 2 or 3 miles an hour faster than me. And I noticed that she is just straight up reading the book. She's just reading a book, and she had no clue that she was passing me. Smashed on the I like punched the window like sideways, and she like woke up from that, and then had the OS moment. You know what I mean? The craziest part about it was she had this cool contraption that was attached to her steering wheel that held her book for her.
5: I wonder what book it was. It must have been really good for her to not be able to put that book back.
2: Or she was like really trying to catch up for book club.
5: Yeah. Or maybe she had like class. She had to really get it together. Right.
4: Why would you make something for a steering wheel to distract you from driving that much?
6: Thank you, Rich. Thank you. I was thinking the same thing. Like, who invented that thing that's holds the book for you so you can read while you're driving?
4: I've seen the things that do laptops, but I believe you're supposed to be parked. When you're doing you're using your car seat as an office.
1: All right, Gus, so one time I was driving in.
6: I'm just glad. I'm sorry, go ahead.
1: No, you go. You're just glad. I'm glad too.
6: I was going to say, I'm just glad that I paid attention to the rules of riding on the side of the lane, because if I was in the middle, she would have just went right into me.
2: Yeah.
1: I was driving into work one time, and I got at a red light, and the car, I parked behind the car, stopped behind the car in front of me. Light turned green. I waited. I didn't want to honk. I waited. Light turned yellow, light turned red, light turned green, car never moved. So I get out of my car And I walk over, and the person's head is on the steering wheel, right? Like this, head on the steering wheel. And I was like, oh my God. And I nod, like, huh? And they would go, oh, they go, oh, sorry, I just fell asleep.
5: Oh, you were sleeping.
2: Oh, thank God, they weren't
1: dead.
5: What the hell? I'm glad their foot stayed on the brake.
4: That's not the place for a nappy.
1: Gus, have a great day, man.
6: Can I say something else real quick? I'm sorry. You guys, before you were talking about shows that ended on a cliffhanger and then got canceled.
1: Yes.
6: Did you guys ever watch that show Messiah on Netflix?
1: Yeah, I saw season one where the guy might be Jesus.
4: And that got canceled?
6: And then all of a sudden they're like, nah, we're not making a season two. Forget about it.
1: Yeah, because you couldn't tell if he was a fraud or not, right? That's how the whole season
6: went. Right. But then that last scene, I don't want to give, I mean, if anybody's going to watch it, the last scene kind of was like, oh, look, he is. And then we're waiting for season two now.
1: You know what's funny is I told a friend of mine to watch that show, and he got so mad at me at the end because you didn't have an answer and there's no season two. Like, that's so funny that you brought that up.
4: Thank God the New Testament has better closure, Gus.
1: Thanks, Gus.
4: Check it out.
6: All right, guys, have a good one.
4: Not while you're driving, though. Don't read while you're driving.
1: Speaking of TV, comedian Joe Coy dropped the comedy special yesterday. I watched the whole thing. It's really funny. The guy is a fantastic comedian.
4: On Netflix?
1: On Netflix, yeah. Also, what else did I watch? It came out yesterday. Slow Horses, new episode season 5 came out yesterday. And I was telling Kyle, the other day I was talking about this show on Apple TV called, what's it called? Last Scene. Where it's about a little girl that goes missing. And I was like, oh, it doesn't look fair. I watched the first episode and then they did a preview for the upcoming season. I didn't think it looked good. But I ended up watching the second episode and I'm doing a 180. It's fantastic.
4: Oh, really?
1: And then I saw a thing on Instagram afterwards that said, right now, it's got the world captivated. It's a thriller that has the world captivated. But there's only two episodes.
4: Sure,
1: because I get it because the second episode, I was like, whoa, I need the third episode now. Third episode comes out today. Oh. So does Ted Lasso. So does the season finale of Jack Reacher comes out today. And then, if you remember the first four seasons of Jack Reacher, he's got his partner, Neagley.
2: Yeah.
1: You remember Neagley?
2: Oh, yeah, Neely.
1: Neely.
2: They have a spinoff show of her, right?
1: It drops today, and they're dropping everything today. Like all 8 episodes today.
2: Oh, that's nice. I like this new show. Last scene, I watched 20 minutes of the first episode and I already like it. But it's like kind of annoying that I'm going to have to remember to watch it every week because I'm already, I think, 5 shows behind on Ted Lasso.
1: Oh, yeah, you're a lot behind on Ted Lasso.
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1: Peyton, what's the vibe for horoscopes today?
2: I'm telling you what your zodiac sign's specific guilty pleasure is. If it's your birthday today, you are a Virgo. You share a birthday with Patrick Mahomes and Slater, who was just here earlier this week. And then also my dad, so you're really cool if it's your birthday today.
1: Slater was here?
2: Yeah.
1: Mario Lopez?
2: No, Slater, like the singer?
1: Slayer.
2: Slater.
1: Oh, I only know Slater.
2: I know Slater. You don't know who Slater is?
3: I don't think Slayer's touring.
1: I know Mario Lopez.
4: I don't either.
2: Oh, I'm disappointed. I need to put you guys on game later today. Let me remind you.
1: All right. So what do you got for Virgo? So this is my guilty pleasure. I'm a Virgo. Okay, what do you got?
2: So Virgos, you guys experiencing pure, like, bliss by completely clearing out your inboxes and, like, completely clearing out your space and giving yourself a hard reset is your guilty pleasure. And it's something that's your guilty pleasure because you don't really do it very often. So when it is happening, it's like, what is my life? It's a whole new world over here.
1: That's a good one because my emails are usually at 100,000, 200,000.
3: And this, oh my God.
1: And this friend of mine who cannot handle that, Kevin Rowe from Learn to Row, he grabbed my phone. He was like, let me see your emails. And it was only at 3,000. And I felt so good.
3: Although he's probably like itching. He's probably can't stand it.
1: He can't handle it. But I was like, hey, man, I'm at 3,000. 3,000 unanswered emails. That's pretty good. Yeah. I felt really good. All right. Mary Kay, good morning, Mary Kay.
5: Hi, good morning, everyone.
1: What's your sign?
5: I am an Aries.
2: All right, Aries, your guys' guilty pleasure is finding a brand new, ultra-intense hobby or, like, workout hyperfixation. You will go all out and buy all of the top-notch gear for it, the cutest outfits, and you will make it your entire personality for, like, the next 3 days.
5: You know, that is so true because I've done it before and I feel like I'm going to do it again.
2: Yes. You're feeling that itch right now. I'm saying go for it.
5: I definitely will.
1: I'm Mary Kay. Have a great day.
2: Bye.
5: You guys too. Thanks.
1: Hello, Carrie. What's your sign?
6: Good morning. I'm a Libra.
2: Oh, just like Kyle. Okay, so for my Libras, your guys' guilty pleasure is spending 3 hours making like the most immaculate hype playlist for whatever mood or scenario that hasn't happened yet. You are just sitting there adding songs, adding albums to your playlist for that moment when you need a little bit of hype.
6: Amen. The nostalgia right there.
4: I literally just did this for my son's baseball games.
2: Exactly.
4: And I keep adding to it.
2: Yeah. You need a good, like, warm-up playlist to feel the vibes. I agree with you on that.
1: Thanks, Carrie.
6: Thank you.
1: How about Pisces?
2: Rich, your guilty pleasure is going to a coffee shop or somewhere, like, fancy or foofy, whatever floats your boat. You put on your headphones and you will just stare out and listen to new music.
3: Cinema.
2: Whether that's acoustic, whether that's pop, whether that's literally whatever genre you're getting into. And then you'll like completely transport yourself and act like you're them.
3: Yeah, because the music that they play in the place is not good enough, first of all. So I have to have my own.
2: Exactly.
3: Yeah, that's true.
1: Wrap up with Leos.
2: Yeah, us Leos, our guilty pleasure is putting on a full over-the-top outfit and then doing a complete glam routine just to walk around the house. We're going to take like 800 pictures in good lighting and then send them to our group chat.
1: All right, if your sign didn't get mentioned, you can go to our website. They're all up there posted at johnjaderich.com.

0: things that I've got.
1: It's SL 100. Hi, Julie, you're on the air.
2: Hi there. I heard you guys talking about crazy things that people have predicted.
1: Yeah, that came true.
2: Yes, that came true.
1: Yeah, what do you got?
2: Well, I was at a charity event with my parents, and I was with a couple that I'm was somewhat acquainted with. So I introduced my parents to them, and my mom shook their hands. And then later, on the way home, my mom said, "Stay away from that man. When I shook his hand, I felt evil through my whole body, and that man was Bill Cosby."
3: Oh my God. Whoa.
1: But what year was this?
2: This was in, believe it or not, it was in the 80s.
1: Oh, wow. So the bad stuff wasn't even out yet.
4: Oh, yeah. That was another 20 years away.
3: Dang.
2: She did know, and she has since passed away. But I have always sort of felt like she was psychic, but she never talked about it.
4: Wow. What a trip.
2: Yeah.
1: Well, Julie, thank you for sharing that story with us.
2: You bet. Have a great day.
1: That could lead us right into Stacks and Hacks.
4: Sure it could.
1: Yeah. Stacks and Hacks is all information, stacks of information, and then life hacks. Like right now, stay away from Bill Cosby. That's a good piece of information.
3: That's good advice.
1: Another bit of information I have here, which I thought was really interesting, and I think when I tell you guys this, you're going to be confused and go, what? Do you know there have been over 400 different flavors of Kit Kats?
3: What?
1: No, I just said.
5: Yeah. 400 is a lot. I know that a lot of times that they do like the limited edition flavors that you can only get in a different country.
4: I mean, how could they
5: but
4: do?
5: But 400 is a lot.
4: How could they come up with 400 flavors? That's
1: there have been over 400 different flavors of Kit Kats produced in Japan, yeah. Including pear, soybean, blueberry, cheesecake, green tea, and wasabi.
4: I mean, I would try a few of those.
5: Yeah, I've tried the green tea one before.
1: The word diarrhea. Mm-hmm. Comes from the Greek word that means flowing through.
3: Okay.
1: Did you know that Dr. Pepper was created to taste like the smell inside of a drugstore?
4: Oh, really?
3: Ew. Why would you want it to taste?
1: Maybe back in the day when they came up with it, that was a smell that made people happy.
4: Dr. Pepper.
1: How many espresso shots do you think it would take to kill you?
5: Probably like 15.
1: 15?
5: Yeah.
1: Okay.
5: Yeah.
4: 20.
1: Kyle?
3: I'd say 35.
1: 179 espresso shots would be enough caffeine to kill you.
5: Oh, dang. That's it?
3: That's a lot. Mm-hmm.
1: There's a new beauty trend going on right now among men. Among men. It's worldwide, and it's trimming their eyelashes for a more masculine look. Mm. Experts say it's risky because eyelashes are important to protecting your eyes from debris.
4: Mm-hmm. Yeah, I would be messing debris. With that.
1: Mm-hmm.
3: Just leave them. Long lashes are great.
1: Okay, now this is very funny, by the way. This is so funny, especially when you see the picture. But I guess more than 8,000 people in Michigan applied for new driver's license.
4: Oh, yeah.
1: And they got their license in the mail, but it was this random black dude.
3: He's like a stock photo. Yeah, like,
6: what? I was excited. Like, oh, I'm about to finally get my license. I looked at my license and seen that this man was on here, and I automatically knew that it wasn't right.
7: I'm like, okay, maybe they're putting the Secretary of State on the licenses. But then I'm like, girl, the Secretary of State is not a black man. They could have sent out an email or anything.
6: I have no clue when I'm receiving my actual license.
1: I would love that to happen to me.
4: How many of them went out, did you say?
1: 8,000.
4: What? That's a lot.
3: That's a lot.
1: I would love to have a black man on my driver's license that says John J. Van Ness. And I go, it's me, man. Sorry. And then they move to reissue the real one. Then I have the fake one. There's a black guy on there. And I could always say it's me. That'd be so great. The paint company Sherwin-Williams. They just named their color of the year for 2027.
3: Oh, what is it?
5: Butter yellow.
1: Nope.
4: Mm. Oh, good guess. Is it hunter green?
1: Close.
4: Oh, it is?
1: It's called celery.
5: Oh.
1: Celery.
3: Mm, I don't think that, in my head, it's not a great color for your wall.
4: And by the way, did we put Sherwin-Williams into deciding what our color of the year is? Mm. I thought it was the Pantone people that did all that.
1: Consumer Reports ranked America's best grocery store rotisserie chickens,
4: Costco.
1: Judging them on texture, flavor, and appearance.
4: Costco, done.
1: Costco and Sam's Club fared well. 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I don't know those two.
4: I don't know those two either.
1: So there you go. I'm a big fan of Safeway's rotisserie chicken. But anyway, what do you got for life hacks, Rich?
4: Well, you know, your resume may have to impress a computer now before it ever impresses a person. So when you're applying for a job, there's like all these AI things you have to jump through. In fact, my son Joe was telling me that like the last 10 interviews, only like two of them were people. A lot of them were AI interviews. 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

0: 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It's John Jay and Rich.
1: How to tell a couple has a truly happy marriage.
0: The website I go to every once in a while called yourtango.com, and they did all this research on it. So I have, this is how you can tell. I mean, I'm just go over with you. Number one, how to tell a couple has a truly happy marriage. A cozy space for having deep conversations, right? The happiest of couples love having deep talks with each other about all sorts of things. They may not always want to do it intentionally, but they often have a space in their home that becomes their designated space to sit down and share the details of their work days or fill each other in with gossip about family and friends. When something goes wrong, they need to brainstorm through the problem together, and it's just one place in their house. Peyton, do you have that?
2: I feel like that's just like our bedroom. That's just pillow talk. Yeah.
0: It's interesting for you because you live with your grandmother and your parents.
2: Exactly. So we have no space to ourselves, yeah. Which is why our bedroom is literally our safe space. So that's what I would say.
0: Do you have that, Kyle?
3: I don't think there's like a designated spot. We'll find ourselves in conversation in the kitchen, on the couch, wherever.
0: Not where you have sex.
3: No, John Jay. Not that.
0: Photos of themselves and their family. Having framed photos on display around your home can make us truly happy, especially when they center around warm, nostalgic memories. These pictures are reminders of the love we share with the people in our lives, even when it's easy to get caught up in everyday demands and obligations. The happiest couples are proud of their relationship and probably talk a lot about it, but they also broadcast happy memories of each other at home. They're proud, love to love out loud, even if it's just the two of them. So that's important.
4: Yeah, that's good.
0: Photos of themselves and their family. A shared calendar. Instead of being completely on different pages, or even worse, being secretive about where they're spending their time, happy couples often share calendars. A calendar may seem purely logistical, but it's very important to a marriage to have shared calendars.
2: 100%. I will say that is one thing as like a newlywed that Kadeem and I implemented right after we got married. And it's like, it takes away any of the extra stress. Like, mm-hmm. You know what I mean? It's like, if I don't know where you're at, I'm just going to check the calendar. I know where you're at.
3: Just check the calendar.
0: The signs of a happy couple. Equipment or supplies for a shared hobby. Lots of people like to say opposites attract, and sometimes that's true. But it's far more common for successful couples to share the same interests and hobbies than for them not to. If you visit a couple's house and you see there's mountain bikes parked on the side or hiking shoes placed waiting for their next adventure, that's a good sign you're in the presence of a happy couple.
4: That's cool.
2: Yeah.
0: Separate spaces. I think this is very important. While it might sound counterintuitive in a close relationship, having space for yourself at home can actually deepen your connection. If you feel like your entire life and sense of self revolve around your relationship, the relationship itself sometimes becomes a point of anxiety rather than a safe space. Some of the healthiest couples have their own space.
4: Yeah, I got a whole basement.
0: Yeah.
2: Your man cave.
4: It's an underground man cave.
0: A dedicated place for their phones when they're not being used. Too much screen time and distraction notifications from your phones can slowly chip away at the relationship over time. Yeah, that's a big... Sometimes I'll be like, if I'm talking to her and she's on her phone, I just stop talking. And I say, I'll just wait for you to put your phone down. Because I've already learned...
4: Do you make the John Jay noise?
0: No, I've already learned that we'll have a conversation. If she's on her phone, whatever I'm saying doesn't make sense.
4: It's not connecting. We're
0: making plans to whatever it is. You know, even if it's something that just happened 5 minutes ago, she doesn't get it. Decorative touches that blend each of their personal styles. When you share a home with someone, you also have to share the vibe. So it's ideal to make it safe, enjoyable space for both people, right? That means letting their partner take the reins and make some decorating decisions, which is not in my home. I have no say.
4: That's probably a good idea.
2: You do too have a say. We literally went with you couch shopping. You had to pick out the couch.
0: She had to approve the couch. This is true. That is true. But I like, she took down all my Star Wars posters.
3: Yeah, I'm like, okay. Scott can do whatever he wants in the garage.

0: only are.
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0: Hattiesburg's number one hit music station is SL 100.
1: All right, Rich, what do you got? What's today's national what?
2: Well, it is National Bratwurst Day. It is National Rum Day. It is National Roller Coaster Day. And it is National Tell a Joke Day. Here, I'll start. Mm-hmm. Why did the Scarecrow get a raise?
1: Because 687. No, I'm just kidding. No. Why?
2: Because he was outstanding in his field. National Tell a Joke Day.
1: National Tell a Joke Day. I love it. Hey, TJ, you got a joke?
3: Yes, I do.
1: All right, it's National Tell a Joke Day, TJ. Let's see what you got.
3: So, what do you call a snake that studies past events?
2: Don't know what?
3: A historian.
4: Historian.
1: That's cute. That's cute, TJ.
5: Like it too.
1: I got one for you, TJ. When life gives you melons, you might be dyslexic.
3: That's a good one.
1: Hold on,
3: that's
1: TJ.
3: A good one.
1: You know, the rotation of the earth.
5: Melons and lemons are spelt in English.
1: The rotation of the earth really makes my day. I like TJ.
4: He's a TJ's good. Into it. He likes it.
1: Two Wi-Fi engineers got married. The reception was fantastic.
3: Oh, my
1: TJ.
3: Oh, my God.
1: Oh, man. What did one DNA say to the other DNA?
2: What?
1: Do these jeans make me look fat?
3: That's a good science one.
1: TJ, have a great day. Thanks for listening, man.
3: You do the same, guys. All right.
1: Eric, it's National Tell a Joke Day. What do you got?
6: What did Mike Tyson tell Chris Hemsworth after their workout?
4: What did he say?
6: You're going to be Thor in the morning.
1: he's got a speech impediment. Thor, you're going to be Thor in the morning.
2: That's funny on so many levels.
1: Oh, man. You know, I'm afraid of elevators, so I take steps to avoid them. That's good, Eric. Thanks for calling in, man.
6: No problem. Thank you.
1: National Tell a Joke Day. You got any, Kyle?
4: Yes.
1: You do?
4: Why can't you hear a pterodactyl in the bathroom?
2: Why?
4: Because the P is silent. Pterodactyl. Spelling jokes.
2: Spelling jokes.
1: Oh, man.
2: I actually have a really good joke about time travel, but you didn't like it.
1: That's stupid. That's great. That's really good. What do you got, Nick?
7: Do you guys know the difference between a hippo and a Zippo?
2: No, what?
7: So a hippo, you know, is a big animal, huge tusks, lives in the water just as fast on the land as it is in the sea.
2: Uh-huh.
7: And a Zippo is a little lighter.
2: A little lighter.
1: Kyle, do you know the difference between toilet paper and a shower curtain?
4: What is it?
1: Do you know the difference?
4: I don't. I mean, I know the actual difference.
1: Well,
4: but
1: it's a joke, so you're supposed to play along.
4: I know.
1: You're killing the joke.
4: Yeah, no, I'm not.
1: Yeah, you are.
4: I said, what is it?
1: Right. Well, so you're the one. Do you know the difference between toilet paper and a shower curtain? And you say, no, I don't. So you're the one, meaning you're the one wiping your ass with the shower curtain. But if you say, yes, I know the difference, then it kills the joke. So you've got to... You know, I'm skeptical of anyone who tells me they do yoga every day.
2: Mm-hmm.
1: That's a bit of a stretch. Hey, how does a computer get drunk?
4: How?
1: It takes screenshots.
4: Oh.
1: I used to be a people person until people ruined it for me. Anyway.
5: There's a little bit of truth to all those jokes.
2: Yeah, that one is just a statement, I feel like.
1: National Tell a Joke Day. So feel free to call in and jump in and tell us jokes. You got any more, Rich?
2: I have a construction joke, but I'm still working on it.
1: 6:30, by the way, is the best time on a clock, hands down. The man who invented Velcro died.
2: Mm?
1: Rip.
5: What do you call a Gen Z farmer?
2: What?
5: A crop top.
2: I'm reading this book.
5: Thanks, Kyle. Thanks. I appreciated that.
2: I'm reading this book, Peyton. It's about anti-gravity. It's impossible to put down.
4: Because it's a grill.
1: The man who
8: invented, just kidding. That was funny. I was just trying to make you feel how I felt.
1: The man who invented knock-knock jokes should get a Nobel Prize.
2: Nobel.
4: Oh, yes.
1: I can't believe I got fired from the calendar factory. All I did was take a day off. Oh, man. Anyway, National Tell-A-Joke Day. We'll sprinkle them in throughout the show. It's John Jay and Rich.
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1: All right, it's time for War of the Roses. McKenna, you think someone's cheating on you. What's your story?
2: So, yeah, I asked my boyfriend to unfollow this girl on Instagram last week, and he straight up would not do it. He said to me, like, that's my cousin, and okay, because no the hell it's not. that account is actually mine, and I've had this fake Instagram since literally high school, and I use just some, like, random models, pictures, and to be honest, I actually forgot about it for years. But a few months ago, my boyfriend was acting super shady, so I got curious and was like, let me follow him and see what happens. And of course, he followed her back. And he started liking a couple of the pictures, and I was like, oh, okay, noted, got that. But recently, he's been swiping up on stories with heart eyes and, like, being super flirty.
3: Ew.
2: And so now I'm, like, super suspicious, right? Like, I want to know if he's just being a slime ball online or if he would actually take it further. Like, is he going to try to talk to her? Like, what the deal is?
4: Wow. Boy, it's like you're setting him up for failure, and he's taking the bait every single time.
3: Or she's putting him to the test, and he's failing.
4: I mean,
5: I like that angle.
4: Now we're the final round with the flowers, right? This is the last, like, well, I got to send him to somebody. I don't know her address.
5: Mm-hmm.
4: She's just beautiful and online. So
0: he's not going to send him to somebody he's not communicating with.
5: Yeah, no.
0: I mean, you would know if he's communicating with the person. So, I mean, it doesn't mean there's not another person that he's going to send him to. But I can't see him sending them to his fake cousin, your Finsta account. But still, either way, you've got vibes. So,
4: and he's lying to you.
0: What's your boyfriend's name?
2: His name is Jack.
0: The only thing, you say he's lying to you, but maybe he thinks... Oh, you specifically said unfollow this one account.
4: That's my cousin.
0: Right. Okay, so it's not like,
4: he's totally lying. Like,
3: absolutely not.
0: He'd be like, he got it wrong. He got the wrong account. Maybe he's following his cousin. All right, we're going to call Jack. We're going to see who he sends flowers to. War of the Roses continues next with Jajay and Rich.

0: Hattiesburg's number one hit music station is SL 100.
1: All right, we're in the middle of War of the Roses. You got McKenna. She thinks her boyfriend Jack is cheating on her because of suspicious behavior. Some of that is on Instagram. She has a fake Instagram account, and he followed it. She said, I want you to stop following this account. He said, it's my cousin. It's not her cousin. It's not his cousin. It's her. She posts a bunch of sexy pictures on there that are fake, right? McKenna, they're not you. They're fake pictures.
2: Right. Yeah, no, they're not me. They're just of some random super hot girl.
1: That is so crazy. All right. We'll get him on the phone and see who he sends flowers to, McKenna. Hang tight.
2: Thank you.
3: Hello?
4: Good morning. Is Jack available?
3: Who is this?
4: My name is Charlie. I'm with a new company. We're called J&R Flowers, and this deal is really just for you, so I had to make sure it was really you. We have this really cool social media campaign where you've been chosen to be one of our micro influencers, and here's why this is super cool for you, Jack. You get to send our most romantic bouquet of roses. We call it like our pure passion bouquets, dozen red roses, crystal vase, so gorgeous. Pretty much makes anyone swoon. And you get to send it totally free to whoever you want, really anywhere. And all we're kind of asking in return is that you post about J&R Flowers so we can like get the word out and get a little bit of marketing. I mean, it's totally free. I know it's kind of like weird, but like, I'm not going to ask you for credit card information. We're not going to send you a bill. It's just like, I mean, even if you just like a few of our posts or maybe like repost them, so you don't have to like make your own content. It's really just like, it's kind of like a word of mouth marketing campaign. And they're like, this is like usually over $100, this bouquet. So it kind of does make a splash. It's super sexy. So if you've got someone special in your life, I would take advantage of this.
3: Yeah, I'm going to have to say thanks, but no thanks.
4: You don't have anyone special in your life, Jack?
3: No.
4: No one you want to impress?
3: Nah, not right now.
4: That's very sad.
2: Oh, bullshit, Jack. Are you serious right now?
3: What the f***? What's going on?
2: So apparently you can't think of one person to send flowers to, but you've got plenty of girls to send heart eyes to on Instagram. I call John Jay and Rich because you're a piece of...
3: Wait. What are you even talking about?
2: Oh, okay. So fine. Let's talk about your cousin. Who is she exactly?
3: What cousin? What the f*** are you talking about?
2: The girl that I asked you to unfollow last week, you told me that she was your cousin. What's your cousin's name, Jack?
3: I told you. She's like my cousin.
5: On
3: my mom's side.
2: So what is her name?
3: Look, why are you interrogating me right now? You don't even know her. This makes no sense.
2: Apparently you don't know her either. Because where does she live?
3: Look, I don't know. She moves around. We're not, like, close, you know?
2: Interesting. But you're close enough to be sliding up on her story with hard eyes? That is so gross.
3: Oh, my God. It's Instagram. I'm not doing anything. You're making this into something it's not.
2: Jack, she's not your cousin.
3: Yes, she is.
2: No, she's not, because it's me. The account is me.
5: He's like, we're cousins?
3: Wait, what? No, it's not. You're lying.
2: Oh, I'm lying? Okay, well, you know what? Check your DMs, you idiot.
1: Like, are you DMing something right now? By the way, you're on the air. That's why she called us, but...
4: Oh, did he see you saw it?
5: That really says it all.
4: Yeah.
6: Wait.
4: Yeah.
6: Yeah. Did you just DM him or something? Like, what'd you say?
2: Yeah, I just messaged him from that account. Every picture you liked, every story you reacted to, every little heart eye emoji, that was me.
3: McKenna, okay, but look, I never actually, like, did anything. I mean...
2: Yeah, you know what? Don't even do this, because this is cheating, and I don't care if you physically did anything or not. That's not the point. You thought she was real, and you thought she was some, like, hot girl giving you attention. You flirted with her. And then when your actual girlfriend asked you about her, you looked me in my face and you lied to me and said she was your cousin. You are not slick. You're just a piece of shit, and I am so done with you.
7: What about not sending you flowers when they're free?
6: Right, no one special in your life.
2: Let's go ahead and add that to the whole shit as well. Like, you don't know anybody who you would like to impress. Be for real.
3: McKenna, how are you going to entrap somebody? This is, like, insane. I didn't do anything.
2: You lied to me. You said that this girl was your cousin this whole time, and you couldn't tell me her name. You don't know where she lives. Now, all of a sudden, you all aren't, like, close, but you're liking everything and being such a slime ball.
0: You know what's interesting is that you're lying about the cousin, and it's like you really don't have a reason to lie because it's not like anything's happened.
4: Right.
0: I mean, you know, you're being stupid.
4: But the fact that you lied makes it feel more slimy, like there is something else.
0: To me, the worst part is he had no one to send flowers to. Like, when you got a girlfriend, like, that's
4: pretty bad.
0: That hurts.
7: They're free. Yeah. You didn't have to pay for anything.
0: Like, and I think Kylie even said a few different times, like, hey, you get these are free. Nope, got nobody. Like, that's bad, Jack.
3: Whatever, man.
0: Okay, so McKenna, you're done with him, right? You're done.
2: Oh, I'm so done.
0: All right.
2: We are completely done.
0: All right. Well, you guys, that's War of the Roses with John Jane Rich.

0: We are Hattiesburg's number one hit music station, SL100.
1: Right, I got to play this for you. Part of this to me was very funny. There's a family cat that got thrown away inside of an old couch by mistake.
2: Okay.
1: It has been rescued.
2: Okay.
1: It was in a landfill. So the couch gets thrown away and it goes toss it in the dump, right? So now the owners and a bunch of people that work there are looking for the cat. And this just made me, the way they were calling for the cat made me chortle.
3: For a couple of days, I walked around the neighborhood holding a bag of treats going, Mike, Mike, Mike, Mike, Mike, and having a sinking feeling that the cat was in the couch. When
1: that made me laugh.
2: Mike, Mike, Mike, Mike, Mike, Mike.
1: Anyway,
2: I'm glad they found Mike, Mike.
3: Here, that's going to be crushed and going to go to the landfill. So, you know, it was so close to being a tragedy.
4: Sure enough, there was a cat on the edge of the pit. Below the pit is about 15 feet to the asphalt, and above that is about 4 feet. It took us about 10 minutes to get the cat down.
3: Just an amazingly happy ending, and I'm so thankful to everyone who played a part in it.
5: Mike's going to be a little paranoid back at the house, don't you think? Cats are smart. Right? They remember that stuff.
1: The dance teacher's going viral right now because of Gen Alpha students. This is so funny. Do you know the deal is going on with Gen Alpha and passing gas?
2: No.
1: So apparently Gen Alpha has no problem tooting.
2: Oh, that's funny, because didn't we just had that teacher go viral for creating the fart corner in that classroom. Right.
6: They have no shame.
1: This dance teacher talked about how Gen Alpha students constantly fart with no fear.
7: Gen Alpha's biggest accomplishment has been that they normalize farting. It's not embarrassing to fart anymore. I teach dance to elementary age kids through seniors in high school, and they just rip so much to the point that they know what each other's farts smell like. They're just like, oh, ha, ha, ha. When we were growing up, it was traumatizing if you accidentally farted. Everyone would remember who ripped by accident in class. And you'd be sent to therapy for like 15 years.
5: So, not wrong.
7: Job to Gen Alpha, because nothing's ever that deep. Everybody farts.
6: See, I'm like, good job to Gen Alpha, but then again, like, I coach high school girls basketball and they fart all the time too, and I'm like, down and back, we are ladies. Say excuse me.
2: Okay. So, don't send this generation back.
6: Don't do that.
1: I feel like I was Gen Alpha before Gen Alpha. Because when I had to go in school, we couldn't wait to do it.
6: Yeah.
1: We get each other.
6: And I mean, Junji, you have no shame in tooting either.
1: I do not.
6: And I

0: It's SL 100.
1: Hi, Vicky. Good morning. You're on the air. How are you? Thanks for holding.
2: Hi. Good morning. I'm good. How are you?
1: Good. What's going on?
2: Well, so I've been dating this guy about 8 months now, and I am at his apartment constantly, but he has this roommate named Sam who I've literally never met because apparently he works nights, so they're fine, whatever, something. But then last week, I'm over there alone, and this, like, drop-dead gorgeous woman walks in, looks at me sitting on the couch, and goes, oh, you must be the girlfriend. Guys, Sam is Samantha.
1: Mm-hmm.
2: I did not know that. And Samantha is not just his roommate. Samantha is his ex-wife.
1: Oh, wow.
3: Oh, yeah.
4: Wow. That's Sam.
3: Absolutely not.
4: There's a couple of levels of layers.
1: Okay.
2: Yeah. So they got divorced 3 years ago, but I guess they couldn't, like, afford to get, like, a place on their own, so they decided to just, like, I guess, like, stay roommates. I don't know. They have, like, separate bedrooms, allegedly separate lives, and no hooking up or whatever. He says, like, they're basically brother and sister now, which to me makes me feel, like, worse, actually, somehow. I don't know. It's weird. But here's the crazy part. She was actually, like, so nice to me, and I don't know. He said he didn't tell me because he said it would make it worse, but, like, baby, listen, like, you live with your former wife. Like, it came weird, okay? Like,
1: right.
2: Hello, like, I'm going to make it weird. I don't think I can make it weirder than this.
4: That's right. She said it right. It came weird.
2: Yeah, it did. It did. And I really do love him, but I don't know, like, how am I supposed to just, like, trust that this is, like, genuinely platonic? Like,
4: boy,
2: for real?
4: I mean, they just introduced a whole lot of baggage into your world.
3: I would feel like Sam, oh, yeah, aka Samantha's reaction when I walk in, like, oh, you're the girlfriend. Like, to me, would be like, give me a little bit more peace of mind, because if she came in and was like, who are you? You know, then I would probably be like, okay,
2: okay,
3: maybe.
5: But, like,
2: that's a good point.
5: Yes. Yes, totally. But it's kind of like, is it a little condescending? Oh, you're the girlfriend.
3: Right.
5: I guess,
3: yeah,
5: it depends how she said it.
1: Well, you said something that I have to follow up on. So you said, I love him. Like, do you really love him?
2: I do.
1: Okay.
2: I really do. Like, he's pretty special, but I mean, this is a lot to take in and that I was not expecting.
1: Okay, so you love him, but now you find out that his roommate is his beautiful ex-wife. Is that a deal breaker, or can you live with it?
2: I mean, it would have been nice to know that Sam was Samantha and his ex-wife. And, you know, that's 8 months, long time to know that stuff. I don't think it's a deal breaker, but I don't think I feel very comfortable with it.
1: You know what you just reminded me of? You just gave me an idea of, like, if we were to make this a segment, we've got, like, Kanye tickets online.
4: Yeah.
1: Like, the way she just said, it would have been nice to know.
4: There you go. That's what we call
1: it. It would have been nice to know.
5: You were living with your ex.
4: Before I got too involved with this person.
1: It would have been nice to know.
4: Yeah, here's what I think is the win, that you said she was beautiful, too. That means that...
2: Oh, my God. So, like, I'm talking, like, she could be on the cover of a magazine. Like,
4: she has good taste.
1: He chose you.
2: Okay, I'll take that.
4: Because he chose you.
2: That's nice.
4: Is the new version. I think that's great, too. All these are okay.
1: Would have been nice to know.
2: That definitely makes me feel a lot better. Thank you for that. I didn't think of that. I was like, oh my God, she's so pretty. Why is he with me?
1: I see you, like, sitting on the bed. You're sitting on the edge of the bed talking to him, and there's this beautiful woman out in the living room, and you're like, you know, yeah, I know she's great. Would have been nice to know that you that's your ex-wife. Would have been nice to know. I'm fine.
2: It would have been nice.
4: When you call into our show, make sure you use that phrase just like this.
1: Would have been nice to know.
4: When you describe it.
1: All right. Vicky, thanks for calling in.
2: Thank you. Thanks so much. I feel a lot better now. Thanks, guys.
1: We got Kanye tickets on the line. Tell us that. Like, what? You're in a relationship and a bomb is dropped. Would have been nice to know. Would have been nice to know. Jessica, we want to hear from you. We got Kanye West tickets on the line. What's your story?
6: So I found out that my boyfriend's mom is in a group chat with all of her sisters. So, like, his aunts and, like, all the girls in the family, where they rate all my outfits and discuss, like, whether I'm wife material. Like, it's real weird, but I'll tell you, the way I found out is my boyfriend is also in the group chat. Isn't that fun?
1: Mm.
5: Is he participating? He's also rating your outfits to see if you're marriage material?
6: No.
3: Okay, good. He's just like a fly on the wall. He's like hearting the ants that he agrees with.
5: They're like, we just put you on here so you know.
6: But still.
4: How are you doing so far in the ratings? Do they like your outfits?
6: I mean, I'm just like averaging a 3 out of 5, I think.
4: It's not bad.
5: Oh,
4: it's not
5: that's
4: bad.
5: Not great.
1: So would have been nice to know it doesn't fit here, does it? Would have been nice to know. Like, he's not going to go like, hey, I'm going to take you out to dinner. No. By the way, from now on, my whole family's going to rate your outfits.
5: All right. Yeah,
1: they're not going to say that.
5: It is a bomb.
3: They're not going to say, but that is, one that is dropped.
5: Yeah.
4: But, I mean, they are rating her to see if
6: so
4: she's
6: it is weird.
4: Wifey material. Right? It's not
6: so
4: just
5: this
4: outfits.
5: One's kind of like, not nice to know.
1: Is it a deal breaker or can you live with it?
6: I don't know.
1: Hmm. Well, we're going to need you to make a decision.
5: We're debating.
1: Do they like your outfits? Are you marriage material? So what's the result?
4: She said 3 out of 5.
6: I just think it's weird for them to be talking about me.
1: You think that you're going to be dating somebody and the family's not going to talk about you? They have to. That's what you do.
6: Okay, but it's like so, is overt the right word? Like, it's just so out in the open like that. It's so, I don't know. It's weird to see it in writing.
4: Well, then maybe you need to get together with your uncles and find out if this guy's husband material is writing his outfits.
5: I love it. Yes.
6: That is so creepy. I love it.
1: All right, Jessica, thanks for calling in.
6: Thanks.
1: 877-937-1047. You're in a relationship, okay? A month, a year, 10 years. You found something out. Would have been nice to know beforehand. What was the bomb that was dropped? More of your calls next with John, Jay, and Rich.
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0: SL100.
1: It would have been nice to know.
2: It would have been nice to know.
1: Before you got in this relationship, like a bomb was dropped on you. Sarah.
3: Good morning.
1: Good morning. We got some Kanye tickets for this, Sarah. What's your story?
3: So it would have been nice to know that my ex had spent time in prison for illegitimate enterprises and conspiracies before he manipulated me into his schemes.
4: That would have been nice to know. It would have been nice. Come on. Hold on. My microphone's not working. That would have been nice to know.
1: It would have been nice to know. He manipulated you. So you got he got you in the stuff that got him in trouble?
3: He did.
1: Like, what'd you do?
3: He had all kinds of fake businesses. So he presented himself as like this legitimate businessman, and he had all of these businesses, and he sold cars, and he did all this stuff. So I was helping him do all of his books, do all of this stuff. Come to find out, he's just taking all this money from people and slipping it into other things and never fulfilling his responsibilities with everybody else. Wow. So they would call me and be like, hey, I bought this from him. And I'm like, I have no idea what is going on.
1: Okay, so you were working for him legitimately, but he was doing bad things.
3: Right. I don't know if working is the right word because I never got anything out of it.
1: All right.
2: I guess neither did the customers. But, right. I mean, if he'd worked that hard on that, he could have just been a legit businessman and done fine. Sounds like he was hustling.
3: Right. But then he gave me a fake name. Everything was fake. So I didn't know this until like 10 months later when I started snooping around and I was like, wait a minute.
1: Okay, wait a second.
3: You're not who you say you are.
1: For 10 months, you called him a different name than his real name? He gave you?
3: Yeah. Yeah.
1: So what was the name you were calling him?
3: Michael.
1: And what's his real name?
3: Charles.
4: Wow.
2: did he say, you said he gave you a fake name? What was your fake name?
3: Well, when I would talk to the people, he would always tell them, your name is Megan. And I was like, well, that's weird, but okay.
1: Okay, Sarah, hold on a line. That's a good one.
4: That's crazy.
1: Ariel, what's a relationship bomb, by the way? What's a relationship bomb that happened to you? It would have been nice to know.
5: Good morning. It would have been nice to know. I was married, and it didn't work out, and I was separated. And right at the beginning of our separation, so we share a child together, and right at the beginning of our separation, obviously he moved out, and I was trying to coordinate, like, hey, we need to coordinate picking up and dropping off of like our son. And he's like, oh, by the way, I moved to Hawaii. I was like, that would be nice to know.
4: He just packed up and
6: it's
4: left.
6: It's going to be hard to pick up the kids on a Wednesday.
4: He's trying to co-parent.
1: Okay. Wow.
4: No, you moved to a whole different state.
5: He wanted your 50-50 custody from Hawaii and Arizona. I'm like, yeah, that doesn't really work.
4: That's a banana.
1: Okay, that's a good one, Ariel. Brittany was like, whoa, I got the best one ever. What do you got, Brittany?
7: Okay, so I fell in love with a guy, and we had a great romance, and he had 4 kids from a previous relationship, his ex-wife, and I was super involved in their life, and, I mean, we had them 4 to 5 days a week in our home. Everything was great. Me and the ex-wife got along great, everything. Right before our wedding, I was looking at some paperwork inside our house while he was at work, and I found 5 social security numbers, not 4. So it would have been nice to know you had another child out there. And it turns out that child lived right down the street from where we were at.
6: What?
7: And he just, so, but then it gets worse. So we obviously went in our separate ways. And, you know, we called the wedding off and everything else. Well, I thought later on in life, like 10 years now, that maybe I missed out on something that could have been great. And maybe that was just this one thing that was bad. So I actually looked him up and found him. And we got, like, talking and everything. And we went out to dinner and started kind of dating again. So 6 months into us dating again, he's like, by the way, I need to tell you something. And I'm like, oh, it's not going to be as bad as me finding the social security number, is it? And I was kind of joking. And he was like, oh, yeah, about that. And I was like, you've got to be kidding me. He's like, so I didn't exactly have another kid. I actually had 2 other kids. So at the same time that his ex-wife was pregnant with their first child, he had 2 other women pregnant too. So his first child, he had 3 women pregnant at the same time. So he actually not only had another daughter that I didn't know, he had a son that I didn't know either.
1: Okay, was that a deal breaker? Did you stay with him?
7: Oh my gosh. He lied to me the first time, and you think we getting back together, this would be something you tell me right at the beginning. But he waited another 6 months to tell me there's another kid out there.
1: I think he was probably trying to get you pregnant, too. Did it not work? Did you have a kid with him?
7: No, I don't have any kids with them.
6: Oh, wow. Dodged a bullet.
1: Sounds like that's what he's trying to do.
7: No, it's... He went with me. I had cancer at the time when we got together. And I thought when I had it, because I couldn't have any kids, that what a great dad he was. He was so good with his kids. I mean...
6: Got a lot of experience.
7: I mean, top notch. Yeah, exactly. Top-notch father. And that's what made, one of the things that made me fall in love with him. And then not only that, but I was just, these kids are just amazing. You know, they just love their dad and everything. But to find out that he got to play, he played like, oh, I'll deal with these kids, but I won't deal with these kids. You know what I'm saying? That's not right. You don't get to pick and choose.
1: Yeah, sometimes the kids get annoyed.
6: We all have our favorites.
4: That's terrible.
7: One of the kids lived like 2 miles away from us, and we never saw her. That's what was bad about it.
1: Okay, Brittany, that's a good one. Hold on a second. Okay, we got to give some Kanye tickets away. Who would you give them to?
6: Well, you got Sarah there.
1: What was Sarah's story?
4: That was good, the prison scammer.
0: Oh, come on. That's so good.
1: Sarah, I forgot. Are you the prison scammer?
8: Yes, sir.
1: Oh, okay.
6: Or Megan, you could call her whatever you want.
1: Oh, yeah.
4: That's too good.
1: Sarah, you want to go see Kanye West?
8: I sure do.
1: You got him. Congratulations.
8: Thank you.
1: See? Yay. So being scammed and manipulated by a guy ended up turning out okay. Just don't take him to Kanye with you.
8: Oh, hold on. He's gone.
6: Yeah, we never asked her if she was still with him, remember? So at least he's gone. That's good.
8: He's gone.
1: All right.

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1: Hi, Samantha.
2: Oh my gosh, I have to win these tickets. I have to win these tickets. Let's go, let's go.
0: Okay, I'm assuming that means you are a Harry Styles fan.
2: Well, I am a big fan, but my daughter's an even bigger fan. So okay. I will be the best mom of the year.
0: We're going to play Netflix number one.

0: with John Jay. Widow's Bay absolutely destroyed at the Emmys this week, setting a new record for comedy series with how many Emmys they won. So, John Jay, how many Emmys did they win? Multiple choice, don't worry. 10, 12, or 14?
1: Wow, it's funny because I was going to say 9. 10, 12, or 14. I'm going to say 10.
0: Incorrect. It was actually 14.
2: Dang. Wow.
0: 14.
3: Record breaking.
0: Yeah. Broke the single year comedy record of 13 set by the studio last year. So maybe next year someone will win 15. Who knows? Sorry, not on the board yet, but you will be able to redeem yourself in round two, John Jay. Rich, Emmy ratings actually dropped to about 6.7 million viewers this year. They were going head to head with Monday Night Football. That probably had a little something to do with it. Which of these people, though, Rich, had the highest rated Emmys telecast since 1988? Ellen DeGeneres, mm-hmm. Conan O'Brien, or Gary Shandling?
2: Ooh, okay. So I'm going to say, just based on the ones that I remember, the one we talked about the most is Ellen DeGeneres. That's my final answer.
0: Kind of what I thought too, but apparently it was Gary Shandling. He hosted in 2000 and his Emmy got 21.8 million viewers,
1: you know why?
0: Compared to only 6.
1: If you do logic, it makes sense because in 2000, there were no apps. There weren't anywhere else to go.
2: I guess that's true.
1: So people had to watch 5 channels.
0: A lot less choices back in the day. Peyton, Dancing with the Stars had a very messy premiere last night. There was a voting glitch. They were running late. It was actually very messy. So, here's a Dancing with the Stars record. Which Disney star actually holds the record for most perfect score dances in a single season with 9 perfect tens? Zendaya, Jordan Fisher, or Corbin Bleu?
3: Zendaya, A.
0: I thought you would say that. But you shouldn't.
1: Jordan Fisher.
0: Because the answer is Jordan Fisher.
1: I remember
0: him. Lindsay Arnold scored 9 perfect dances.
3: Unfamiliar.
2: Oh, he's great. He was in the live-action Grease musical. Mm.
0: Okay, I think I see what's happening here, Samantha. John Jay, Rich, and Peyton really want you to get these Harry Styles tickets. So they're trying to make it a little easier for you to win. Okay, so it's your turn. Samantha, we are heading into Halloween season. Spooky season is almost here. So which movie holds the Guinness record for the highest grossing horror movie of all time worldwide? The Exorcist, It, or The Sixth Sense?
4: Oh, I'm going to say It.
0: And Samantha's the first one on the board.
1: Oh,
0: all right, Samantha. As we move into round two, you are sitting pretty. You are the only one that has scored so far. John Jay, Tom Cruise is out promoting his new movie. So let's put his ridiculous career in perspective. Which Tom Cruise movie made more money worldwide than any other movie he's ever starred in? Which one was his best, most lucrative?
1: Multiple choice or no?
0: Nope. You got to get
1: Maverick,
0: this one on
1: Top
0: your
1: Gun.
0: Own. And you would be correct.
1: Yeah.
0: John Jay on the board now tied with Samantha. Moving to you, Rich. American Idol announced they are officially leaving Hollywood and moving production to Georgia for season 25.
2: Oh, wow.
0: So let's settle an Idol debate. Which American Idol alum has sold the most albums in the United States? Kelly Clarkson, Carrie Underwood, or Jennifer Hudson?
2: Oh, wow. What a great looking question, Kyle. It's got to be between Kelly Clarkson and Carrie Underwood. And I'm going to go Carrie Underwood.
0: Correct. Rich is on the board. Congratulations for that. Now, also tied with Samantha, Peyton, this is your chance to redeem yourself. Netflix is about to drop its new monster, The Lizzie Borden Story. It drops tomorrow. So when it comes to Netflix, which show is currently Netflix's number one most watched English language series of all time? Stranger Things, Wednesday, or Bridgerton?
3: Oh, gosh, you threw me off with the Bridgerton right there. I'm just going to trust my gut and say Stranger Things.
0: It's Wednesday.
3: Dang.

0: SL 100, Hattiesburg's number one hit music station. It's John Jay and Rich.
1: An article about everyday inconveniences is topical right now. So here are some everyday inconveniences that drive everyone crazy. Buying scissors only to realize you need another pair of scissors to open the package of scissors.
2: Oh, yes, I know. Yeah, totally.
3: I don't like any, what do they call those, so blister funny. Packs? I don't like any of those. They're all impossible to open.
1: The 10 hot dogs, 8 buns dilemma. Yeah. One of life's greatest mysteries.
4: Why do they do that?
2: Why do industries not communicate? Because I personally, along those same lines, would like the baseball pant people to talk to the baseball belt people to have them actually fit through the loops.
3: Yes.
2: It's very frustrating.
1: That's what I'm talking about. Little inconvenience.
3: Here's another one. There's never a printer that works all the time. They all don't work. They're all junk. Printer people, make a printer that works.
1: Everyday inconveniences. A bag of chips that's mostly air. Damn you, shrinkflation. This is a big one. This is such a big one. And I bet you it's happened to everybody in here. It's happened to me many times. But the phone charger that you think is charging your phone, but it never was.
2: Yes.
1: You go grab it. It's like 5%. You're like, wait a minute. It's been charging for 4 hours. The grocery bag that rips on the driveway.
4: Oh, yeah.
1: Yeah. This is a big one, too. This has happened back then. Back when I used to not care what I ate. Trying to open Capri Sun.
3: You really got to be a ninja to be able to stab that just right, get that straw to poke.
1: Actually, this is a big one too. This is actually huge. Mismatched Tupperware lids and containers. You're looking for the rectangle lid, but you can only find the oval ones.
2: Yeah.
1: Losing the end of the tape, and then when you find it, it shreds in long, annoying pieces.
2: Oh, that's so annoying.
4: Like the packing tape.
2: That's the worst.
1: It's just a fun little thing I saw on BuzzFeed about everyday inconveniences. If you got one, you know, shoot us a text or call us at 877-937-1047. Minor

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0: SL100, Hattiesburg's number one hit music station. Kelly, you got a joke?
1: Yes, I've got a joke.
0: What do you got?
1: Well, why couldn't Sally sit on the swing?
2: Why?
1: She had no arms. Knock, knock.
2: Who's there?
1: Not Sally.
3: Oh my gosh, Kelly.
0: Oh my God.
2: That's terrible.
0: You know what, Kelly, in a couple weeks, you know, I have this other podcast called the John J. Van Ness Podcast, and I'm interviewing a woman that was born without arms, and she's a pilot. Why don't you
3: amazing.
0: Tell her? I'm going to get you on to tell her that joke, see how she feels.
2: Good job.
1: Okay.
0: All right.
1: Scared. But okay. Well, that'll be fun.
0: I don't think her name is Sally, though.
1: Hey, you know what? We could change it.
2: Kelly, don't feel bad. We encourage you.
1: Thank you.
0: All right, Kelly, thanks for sharing that joke. Thanks for listening. You're not going to believe this guy's in the news for doing something while driving. We're going to get into that. 877-937-1047. Want to know the strangest or craziest thing you've seen someone do while driving? And I'll explain that in a second. First, a woman on TikTok is warning parents about a pumpkin decoration. This decoration is called Jabberin' Jack. Have you seen it yet?
3: I have not.
0: So it looks like a giant, normal-sized pumpkin, and you put it at your front door, and the kids come up to trick-or-treat. And then this is what it does. Listen, she'll talk.
4: Who wants to be wicked for one night? A kiss for you.

0: darkest deeds and spoil you with my roasted pumpkin seeds.
1: Thoughts?
2: Reverend Jack sounds like a perv.
3: The heck?
1: Right?
2: Ew.
3: Yeah.
2: That's just the wrong kind of creepy
3: and
2: for
3: that's
2: Halloween.
3: For sale somewhere?
1: The company says it was meant to be humorous, but they're going to cut it from future versions. But it's weird how you would make it like that because, I mean, who comes to your door to trick-or-treat?
2: Kids. Yeah.
1: So why are you doing this weird, perverted thing? Anyway.
2: Ew.
3: Yuck.
2: I don't like Jabbering Jack.
3: Yeah.
1: 22-year-old man in Florida crashed his truck on Sunday morning trying to put on underarm deodorant. So I thought, real quick, 877-937-1047. What's like the strangest thing you've seen someone do while driving? Because as soon as I read that story, I immediately thought, it was like I had a montage in my head of the things I've seen people do while driving. But nobody was hurt. The driver was not arrested, but he was cited for careless driving. And I'm trying to think, he was probably driving, right? I'm assuming he had his shirt on. So he probably lifted up his shirt, trying to hold the steering wheel, and then put the underarm deodorant, and then crash, right?
4: There used to be a guy that I would see at the same light, maybe three times in a row, that was using an electric razor. But I couldn't get a picture because we go to work at dark 30 in the morning. But he was using his electric razor. And I guess if you're doing that, you can feel where you've shaved. You don't have to really see it.
1: Well, I was going to say, I saw a guy shaving with an old school razor.
4: Oh,
1: like,
4: what?
1: At a red light.
2: Shaving cream?
1: Like shaving cream.
4: Oh.
1: He had shaving cream on his face and he was shaving at a red light.
2: Like a bowl of water in the front seat?
1: I don't know how he did. I could only see that the shaving cream here. I saw another guy at a red light.
4: Kicking it old school.
1: I saw another guy at a red light and he had drumsticks and he was drumming on the steering wheel. Right?
5: Getting his practice in.
1: I personally, and I've learned through my mistakes, tried to eat a burrito while driving.
2: Oh, that's
1: very
2: tough.
1: Difficult. Very difficult. I also tried to drink out of a blender while driving. That's very difficult.
4: That really obscures your vision, doesn't it?
1: When you put the blender,
4: the blender's pretty high.
1: You put the blender up, it covers up your up to your forehead.
5: You needed a straw.
2: Yeah. I've like fully changed. Like
1: clothes?
2: Yes.
4: Like, what do you mean fully?
2: I was like going from work to work out. So I had to change into like workout clothes from regular clothes.
5: So at what, that's tight.
2: I know. The leggings were tough.
1: At what point were you the most vulnerable? Like where were you?
2: Like on the freeway.
1: No, but I mean clothing wise. Were you naked?
2: Well, putting the sports bra on.
1: Okay, so what if you got pulled over right then and there?
2: It would have been terrible.
1: Because right then and there, because then you think about it, if you have your bra off and the cop's got the lights on, he's seen you do something now. So now he's got to come to the car with his hand on his weapon. Put your hands on the steering wheel, ma'am. Put your hands on the steering wheel. You're like topless and your hands on the steering wheel? What's that? What about you, Gus? Gus, what is the craziest thing you've seen while driving?
6: Hey, what's up, brother? So I was out on my motorcycle one day, and you know, like when you're on a bike, you're supposed to stay to like either one side or the other side of the lane. You're not supposed to ride in the middle. Mm-hmm. So I'm on the left side of the lane, and I'm just cruising, not really, you know, I'm in a mode. I'm just cruising, and this car that was behind me just kind of comes up and basically passes me at maybe like 2 or 3 miles an hour faster than me. And I noticed that she is just straight up reading a book.
2: She's just
6: reading a book, and she had no clue that she was passing me. I like punched the window like sideways, and she like woke up from that, and then had the OS moment. You know what I mean? The craziest part about it was she had this cool contraption that was attached to her steering wheel that held her book for her.
4: I wonder what book
5: it was. It must have been really good for her to not be able to put that book back.
2: Or she was like really trying to catch up for book club.
5: Yeah. Or maybe she had like class. She had to really get it together. Right.
4: Why would you make something for a steering wheel to distract you from driving that much?
6: Thank you, Rich. Thank you. I was thinking the same thing. Like, who invented that thing that's holds the book for you so you can read while you're driving?
4: I've seen the things that do laptops, but I believe you're supposed to be parked when you're doing your car seat as an office.
1: All right, Gus, so one time I was driving in.
6: I'm just glad. I'm sorry, go ahead.
1: No, you go. You're just glad. I'm glad too.
6: I was going to say, I'm just glad that I paid attention to the rules of riding on the side of the lane, because if I was in the middle, she would have just went right into me.
2: Yeah.
1: I was driving into work one time, and I got at a red light, and the car, I parked behind the car, you know, stopped behind the car in front of me. Light turned green. I waited. I didn't want to honk. I waited. Light turned yellow, light turned red, light turned green, car never moved. So I get out of my car and I walk over and the person's head is on the steering wheel, right? Like this, hand on the steering wheel.
2: Okay?
1: And I was like, oh my God. And I nod, and they go, Oh, sorry, I just fell asleep.
2: Oh, thank God, they weren't dead.
1: The hell?
5: I'm glad their foot stayed on the brake. Yeah. Not
4: the place for a nappy.
1: Gus, have a great day, man.
6: Can I say something else real quick? I'm sorry. You guys, before you were talking about shows that ended on a cliffhanger and then got canceled.
4: Yes.
6: Did you guys ever watch that show Messiah on Netflix?
1: Yeah, I saw season one where the guy might be Jesus.
4: And that got canceled?
6: And then all of a sudden, they're like, nah, we're not making a season two. Forget about it.
1: Yeah, because you couldn't tell if he was a fraud or not, right? That's how the whole season
6: went. Right. But then that last scene, I don't want to give, I mean, if anybody's going to watch it, the last scene kind of was like, oh, look, he is. And then we're waiting for season two now.
1: You know what's funny? I told a friend of mine to watch that show, and he got so mad at me at the end because you didn't have an answer and there's no season two. Like, that's so funny that you brought that up.
4: Thank God the New Testament has better closure, Gus.
1: Thanks, Gus.
4: Check
6: All right,
4: it out.
6: Guys, have a good one.
4: Not while you're driving, though. Don't read it while you're driving.
1: Speaking of TV, comedian Joe Coy dropped a comedy special yesterday. I watched the whole thing. It's really funny. The guy is a fantastic comedian.
4: On Netflix?
1: On Netflix, yeah. Also, what else did I watch? It came out yesterday. Slow Horses, new episode season 5 came out yesterday. And I was telling Kyle, the other day I was talking about this show on Apple TV called, what's it called? Last Scene. Where it's about a little girl that goes missing. And I was like, oh, it doesn't look fair. I watched the first episode and then they did a preview for the upcoming season. I didn't think it looked good. But I ended up watching the second episode and I'm doing a 180. It's fantastic.
4: Oh, really?
1: And then I saw a thing on Instagram afterwards that said, right now, it's got the world captivated. It's a thriller that has the world captivated. But there's only two episodes.
4: Sure, because
1: I get
4: it
1: because the second episode, I was like, whoa, I need the third episode now. Third episode comes out today. Oh. So does Ted Lasso. So does the season finale of Jack Reacher comes out today. And then, if you remember the first four seasons of Jack Reacher, he's got his partner, Neely.
2: Yeah.
1: You remember Neely?
2: Oh, yeah, Neely.
1: Neely.
2: They have a spinoff show of her, right?
1: It drops today, and they're dropping everything today. Like all eight episodes today.
2: Oh, that's nice. I like this new show. Last Scene, I watched 20 minutes of the first episode and I already like it. But it's like kind of annoying that I'm going to have to remember to watch it every week because I'm already, I think, 5 shows behind on Ted Lasso.
1: Oh, yeah. You're a lot behind on Ted Lasso.
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1: All right, it's time for War of the Roses. McKenna, you think someone's cheating on you. What's your story?
2: So, yeah, I asked my boyfriend to unfollow this girl on Instagram last week, and he straight up would not do it. He said to me, like, that's my cousin, and okay, because no the hell it's not. that account is actually mine, and I've had this fake Instagram since literally high school, and I use just some, like, random models, pictures, and to be honest, I actually forgot about it for years. But a few months ago, my boyfriend was acting super shady, so I got curious and was like, let me follow him and see what happens. And of course, he followed her back, and he started liking a couple of the pictures, and I was like, oh, okay, noted, got that. But recently, he's been swiping up on stories with heart eyes and, like, being super flirty.
3: Ew.
2: And so now I'm, like, super suspicious, right? Like, I want to know if he's just being a slime ball online or if he would actually take it further. Like, is he going to try to talk to her? Like, what the deal is?
4: Wow. Boy, it's like you're setting him up for failure, and he's taking the bait every single time.
3: Or she's putting him to the test, and he's failing.
4: I mean,
5: I like that angle.
4: Now we're the final round with the flowers, right? This is the last, like, well, I got to send him to somebody. I don't know her address.
5: Mm-hmm.
4: She's just beautiful and online. So
0: he's not going to send him to somebody he's not hard, communicating with.
5: Yeah, no.
0: I mean, you would know if he's communicating with the person. So, I mean, it doesn't mean there's not another person that he's going to send him to. But I can't see him sending them to his fake cousin, your Finsta account. But still, either way, you've got vibes. So,
4: and he's lying to you.
0: What's your boyfriend's name?
2: His name is Jack.
0: The only thing, you say he's lying to you, but maybe he thinks... Oh, you specifically said unfollow this one account.
4: That's my cousin.
0: Right. Okay, so it's not like,
4: he's totally lying.
3: Absolutely not.
0: He'd be like, he got it wrong. He got the wrong account. Maybe he's following his cousin. All right, we're going to call Jack. We're going to see who he sends flowers to. War of the Roses continues next with John Jane Rich.

0: York, Hattiesburg's number one hit music station, SL100.
1: All right, we're in the middle of War of the Roses. You got McKenna. She thinks her boyfriend Jack is cheating on her because of suspicious behavior. Some of that is on Instagram. She has a fake Instagram account, and he followed it. She said, I want you to stop following this account. He said, it's my cousin. It's not her cousin. It's not his cousin. It's her. She posts a bunch of sexy pictures on there that are fake, right, McKenna? They're not you. They're fake pictures.
2: Right. Yeah, no, they're not me. They're just of some random super hot girl.
1: That is so crazy. All right. We'll get him on the phone, see who he sends flowers to, McKenna. Hang tight.
2: Thank you.
3: Hello?
4: Good morning. Is Jack available?
3: Who is this?
4: My name is Charlie. I'm with a new company. We're called J&R Flowers, and this deal is really just for you, so I had to make sure it was really you. We have this really cool social media campaign where you've been chosen to be one of our micro-influencers, and here's why this is super cool for you, Jack. You get to send our most romantic bouquet of roses. We call it like our pure passion bouquet. It's dozen red roses. Crystal vase, so gorgeous. Pretty much makes anyone swoon. And you get to send it totally free to whoever you want, really anywhere. And all we're kind of asking in return is that you post about J&R Flowers so we can, like, get the word out and get a little bit of marketing. I mean, it's totally free. I know it's kind of, like, weird, but, like, I'm not going to ask you for credit card information. We're not going to send you a bill. It's just, like, I mean, even if you just, like a few of our posts or maybe, like, repost them so you don't have to, like, make your own content. It's really just, like, it's kind of like a word-of-mouth marketing campaign. And they're, like, this is, like, usually over $100, this bouquet. So it kind of does make a splash. It's super sexy. So if you've got someone special in your life, I would take advantage of this.
3: Yeah, I'm going to have to say thanks, but no thanks.
4: You don't have anyone special in your life, Jack?
3: No.
4: No one you want to impress?
3: Nah, not right now.
4: That's very sad.
2: Oh, bullshit, Jack. Are you serious right now?
3: What the f***? What's going on?
2: So apparently you can't think of one person to send flowers to, but you've got plenty of girls to send heart eyes to on Instagram. I call John Jay and Rich because you're a piece of...
3: Wait. What are you even talking about?
2: Oh, okay. So fine. Let's talk about your cousin. Who is she exactly?
3: What cousin? What the f*** are you talking about?
2: The girl that I asked you to unfollow last week, you told me that she was your cousin. What's your cousin's name, Jack?
3: I told you. She's like my cousin.
5: Oh. My mom's
2: side. So what is her name?
3: Look, why are you interrogating me right now? You don't even know her. This makes no sense.
2: Apparently you don't know her either. Because where does she live?
3: Look, I don't know. She moves around. We're not, like, close, you know?
2: Interesting. But you're close enough to be sliding up on her stories with hard eyes? That is so gross.
3: Oh, my God. It's Instagram. I'm not doing anything. You're making this into something it's not.
2: Jack, she's not your cousin.
3: Yes, she is.
2: No, she's not, because it's me. The account is me.
5: He's like, we're cousins?
3: Wait, what? No, it's not. You're lying.
2: Oh, I'm lying? Okay, well, you know what? Check your DMs, you idiot.
1: Like, are you DMing something right now? By the way, you're on the air. That's why she called us. But.
4: Oh, did he see you saw it?
5: That really says it all.
4: Yeah.
6: Wait. Yeah. Did you just DM him or something? Like, what'd you say?
2: Yeah, I just messaged him from that account. Every picture you liked, every story you reacted to, every little heart eye emoji, that was me.
3: McKenna, okay, but look, I never actually, like, did anything. I mean...
2: Yeah, you know what? Don't even do this, because this is cheating, and I don't care if you physically did anything or not. That's not the point. You thought she was real, and you thought she was some, like, hot girl giving you attention. You flirted with her, and then, well, your actual... actual girlfriend asked you about her, you looked me in my face and you lied to me and said she was your cousin. You are not slick. You're just a piece of shit, and I am so done with you.
5: What about not sending you flowers when they're free?
6: Right, no one special in your life.
2: Let's go ahead and add that to the whole shit as well. Like, you don't know anybody who you would like to impress. Be for real.
3: McKenna, how are you going to entrap somebody? This is, like, insane. I didn't do anything.
2: You lied to me. You said that this girl was your cousin this whole time, and you couldn't tell me her name. You don't know where she lives. Now, all of a sudden, you all aren't, like, close, but you're liking everything and being such a slime ball.
1: You know what's interesting is that you're lying about the cousin, and it's like you really don't have a reason to lie because it's not like anything's happened.

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1: SL 100, Hattiesburg's number one hit music station, John, Jay, and Rich.
2: So I want to give you guys a little behind the scenes and some inside information. All right. The other day, Kyle was semi-bragging that... You were bragging, weren't you? You were bragging about your phone.
3: I wasn't semi-bragging. I was like full-on bragging.
2: That your phone, which is a, what is it?
3: It's a Samsung.
2: The Samsung was taking over Apple.
4: Yes.
2: Right?
3: Yeah, because it is. And, I stand by that.
2: And you were like, and now you guys stopped complaining about my green text. Right. And I was like, I haven't complained about your phone. But then, then... Miss Samsung here later that day is like God's hand, karma.
3: It literally was my karma because, well, I was reading to you how like Apple is using all of Samsung's technology. Like if they unveil, I think it's this week that they could be unveiling a foldable phone. Like we're already on like that 10th version of that with Samsung. So I'm like a big fan until yesterday, actually 2 days ago, my group chats started like giving me this message saying this group chat's unavailable for you right now. And I'm like, what are you talking about? So do you remember when it was really difficult to text between iPhone and Samsung pictures and videos?
2: Yes. Yeah.
3: It was a whole thing. And then they came out with RCS messaging. It was the new thing that made that possible and amazing. Well, apparently there's something wrong with my RCS messaging and it literally shut my phone down. So I spent, I kid you not, over 2 hours on the phone with customer care trying to figure out what the problem is. Restarting my phone, clearing the cache, getting the messages, sending a new eSIM, all the things, like a million things.
2: All the things.
3: The third person that I was talking to, this is an hour and a half in, and I'm like getting to the point where I'm like, okay, this is very frustrating. She's
2: like, are you just chilling on your couch doing this, or are you doing things?
3: I'm like personalizing cooling towels for my son's baseball team.
2: Oh, so you're doing stuff. I just figured waiting on the phone
4: personalizing
2: sucks.
4: Personalizing cooling towels.
3: When I finished that, I ran to Costco. So I didn't like stop my life. However,
2: oh, yeah, I know you were at Costco. I got a message that someone saw you in the wild.
4: Kyle in the wild.
2: Gosh. I'm so glad that Kyle comes to my Costco, she said.
3: That's so funny. No, so I did have to go. Okay, so the third person I talked to, the lady literally says, and I quote, I have no idea what's going on. Click, hung up on me.
2: Oh, my God.
3: And I was like, okay. And she had my callback number, so I waited a little while. I'm like, she's going to call back for sure, right? No, no call back. And so I look at my phone and I go to call my husband and it said, your phone's not connected to a cellular network. So she shut my phone down. Now not only do my text messages with group chats not work, but my phone literally doesn't work. So I literally go to my carrier store and I get there and the guy legit says, yeah, you might want to go to like a geek squad or something like that, like a phone repair shop. We're not really trained to do any of the tech stuff. And I was like, okay, because my phone doesn't work right now, but okay.
0: How have you been living your life without a working cellular device?
3: Okay, well, 2 minutes later, I go into the car and I'm very frustrated. I look at my phone and all of a sudden it's reconnected to the cellular network. So I'm like, I'm just going to try one more time. I'm going to go home and then I got to leave to go get the kids. Well, usually when I leave, I tell my husband who works from home that I'm like going to go, but I'm like, I don't have time. I'll just call him. But my phone wasn't working when I left. So I literally had to go like tech free. I was like, how do people communicate without phones? Meanwhile, I could have just walked in the backyard because that's where he was, but there's no time for that.
4: No.
3: So I literally like, I was like, I don't know what to do. I found a sticky note and I literally wrote him a note like the olden days. And I was like, gonna leave. Phone's not working. Maybe I'll call you when it's working again or not. I have no idea. Anyways, bottom line is my text message.
2: But where'd you put the sticky note?
3: I just put it on the back door because that's what he walks in and out of.
4: Yeah, he's going to see it.
0: Oh my gosh, I'm shocked that you guys like don't write notes. We literally write sticky notes and leave them for each other all the time.
2: You could get up and leave a sticky note, but you can't get up and say, I'm leaving.
3: 100%. Yeah, because then I would have to walk all the way in the backyard. And at this point,
2: you can't yell the way you yell. Your voice carries when you yell.
3: No.
0: I
3: was so frustrated that, yes, I probably could have, but I was just like, I cannot stop down my day. I have to go to Costco now. I have to do all the things. So I don't know what's going on. So if you have a Samsung, because the last guy that I talked to, that was the last 45 minutes on with customer care after the phone restarted back up, said he believes it's a Samsung issue with the latest software update. So I think I'm probably not the only one with RCS chats not working.
4: You don't do software
3: updates,
4: though.
3: If you found a workaround, please let me know.
0: What if Apple comes and spends all this money on Samsung to use their technology, but really Apple was going there and infiltrating the system and shutting down all of the Samsung, so everyone has to go and buy Apple.
3: It could, I, you know what? It could be. Mm-hmm. It could be anything. Mm-hmm. I just want to be able to text GIFs and memes.
4: Come on back to the blue text, Kyle. You were once one of us. Come on back.
3: Never.
4: Come on
3: never.
4: Back.
2: You know what's funny is that you were at Costco, and somebody messaged me. I just saw Kyle at Costco. I'm so glad she goes to my Costco. And I'm like, oh my God, what's your number? Let's do a thing. And I don't know. This is the problem with having too good of a working phone. Is I don't know if it was DMs on Facebook, DMs on Instagram, if it was DMs on Twitter, if it was a text line, if it was an email. That's the problem. I wish there was just one way to get a hold of us. You could call us, you can text us, you can talk back us.
3: She's away.
2: They're very happy. I don't know if somebody works there. They're very happy you go to her Costco.
3: That's fine.
4: Just leave us a sticky note.
2: Yeah, let's go back to that.
4: You know where the station is. Leave us a sticky note.

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3: It's that time. September 17th.
4: I'm not sure if there's any way to actually be smarter than the brains we got, but you can sound it. I got three words that are very popular you can use to pepper up the IQ. I'll tell you later this hour.
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He's wrapping up his Jay-Z 30th anniversary tour. 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

SL100 coming up next. If you want to sound smarter, who doesn't? I have three words you could use to work into the conversation subtly that will help. This hit my algorithm.

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1: All right, so I got a quote of the day, and then one of these articles that popped into my feed here. These words, I think simple to pretty much remember, can make you seem like you know more of what you're talking about. And I am an imposter, so I'm happy to carry around these things and throw them out when I can.
2: Well, well, well.
1: Accolades. Accolades.
2: Yeah. Instead of saying awards. Yep.
1: All the accolades. You know, all the credit, all the awards, all the accolades, all the celebration. Brevity is the next one. Basically means short, get to the point, simple. You know, brevity is the key. And anomaly, it is another one that you can throw out there and it'll make you sound like, you know, you know maybe what you're talking about. Do you know what the anomaly is? I mean, it's like one of a kind. It's right. It's out of the ordinary. So accolades, brevity, anomaly, throw them out there today.
2: Yeah.
1: Those are the most popular to make you sound even a little bit smarter. Today's quote. A quote every day. Beside my bed, I have a book of quotes. Silence. All right. What's beside your bed?
2: Candle.
1: I have a candle too.
2: My little charging dock for my phone.
1: Yeah, that's a disaster. All right, here's a quote. If we avoid conflict, we also avoid intimacy.
2: Is that right?
1: It's an anomaly. That's the quote. If we avoid conflict, we also avoid intimacy.
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0: Classic. 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

0: SL100.
1: So driving and your phone, it's very dangerous. It's distracting. You got to be very careful. But also walking. Like, I'm guilty of walking down the street, looking down, not looking up, and, you know, almost running into people. Uh-huh. It's very common. Especially if you're crossing the street in traffic, it's dangerous. You got your headphones in. It's dangerous to not be paying attention. And I think overseas, somewhere in Europe, they've actually outlawed it. You can't be like looking down at your phone while crossing a crosswalk.
2: Yeah, in Italy, they're actually considering this as a new rule that would make it illegal to use your phone while you're crossing the street.
3: And
2: you could be fined.
1: To looking down, yeah.
2: And you'd be fined €75, which is kind of like $90 here. And I'm kind of torn because we all do this, and I feel like it's kind of a good law.
1: Honestly, for safety, it's a good thing. It's really strange, though, how you know that a car could be coming and you know that it is dangerous, but for some reason you cannot get your brain to pull your head up from that telephone until you finish typing that sentence. What is that about?
2: Yeah. And it's not even just crossing the streets. It's like walking down the hallway here, leaving the building. Like,
3: oh,
2: it's
3: yeah.
2: just, we're all, like, our eyeballs are just like
3: always
2: attached to the screen.
1: I don't hate this because I'm ready for the big backlash of us being off our screen. I'm ready for us to not be so addicted to the screen. You know, you go to any place, you go to a park.
2: Yeah.
1: And you just see people on their screens. They're not even looking at what they should be looking at. You go to a restaurant, same thing.
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0: 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If you needed any indication of how hot it's going to be, we got clips up and the highlights from his recent stop in Paris last Thursday, where he invited two friends on stage, Justin Timberlake and Pharrell, to tackle hit after hit like Frontin' and Until the End of Time. 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
1: Look, if you had one shot, one opportunity, to seize everything you ever wanted, one moment,

0: SL100.
1: Coming up next. Tanya, like many people, not a fan of going to the dentist, and there's something you want to try?
2: Yeah, I want to try wearing noise-canceling headphones, but I feel like it might be rude. Just

0: SL100. 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
1: I did. I had my normal, whatever, cleaning. And I'm sure other people feel the exact same way, but the one tool that they use in the very beginning that like scrapes and also like
0: has like the water blasting. Yes, it's like fingernails on a chalkboard. Mm-hmm. I can't stand it.
1: It makes my skin crawl. Like I have to actually like meditate and like disassociate mentally to like not
0: because
1: get like full
0: it's a
1: body
0: hook.
1: Chills.
0: Yes. It's a hook that's scraping raw bone.
1: Yes.
0: I mean, that's what it's doing. It's scraping the bone.
1: Yes. And so it's really just the sound. Like I'm not in pain at the dentist. It's the sound that just like really just makes my body shiver. And so I was like, maybe I can bring those like noise canceling headphones that I have, like those big ones. But then I'm like, is that rude to my dentist? Because I do feel like sometimes she's like talking to me.
2: Yeah, but it's not like you can talk back to her.
0: You can't speak back.
1: Yeah. I do. I'll take the thing out, you know, the suction out, and I'll like respond to her.
0: They don't expect
1: this.
0: So I've already been through this. Here's what I do. When I arrive, I say hi. I say hello to everybody there. And then I say, you don't mind. I'm going to listen to a book on audio. And then I put my headphones in and I'm just there the whole time listening to a book on audio. And they're actually used to it. A lot of people do that so they don't have to hear.
2: Yeah.
0: And actually, it's like standard operating procedure to walk in and actually say, you don't really want to engage. And they're fine with that.
1: Feels
0: it's not
1: so
0: rude,
1: rude
0: at all.
1: To me. But
0: you
1: I
0: need
1: mean,
0: to get rid of carrying all the guilt.
1: I know, but I think I'm going to try
0: it. That is something you should not feel guilty about.
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1: Billie Eilish's brother Phineas married his longtime partner Claudia last month in Santa Barbara. Billie officiated. And now, given how close the siblings are, there was some surprise. Billie wasn't in the wedding party as his best woman. 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
1: After meeting briefly years ago, Jenny, here on this track, and Gracie Abrams linked up backstage at the Billboard Women in Music show. And after winning awards, they held hands. And Jenny says Gracie instantly felt like a friend, almost cosmically. Gracie felt genuine and has remained that way ever since. Love to hear that. Dracula, Jenny, Tame Impala, number one.

0: SL100.
1: Remember the show Glee? A lot of people loved it. Turns out Lea Michele, whose breakout role was on Glee, would happily return to McKinley High. She said she would reprise her role as Rachel Berry if Glee creator Ryan Murphy moves forward with a reboot. Her comment comes after Murphy recently hinted at the possibility, telling People magazine, "That show's interesting because it's come back around. So many young people now watch it." And I'm like, maybe we should revisit that show. The words of Ryan Murphy.

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1: I'm proud of being a Latin artist because we minority. A lot of people didn't believe in us, and now we're doing big things, and it's just inspiring, you know, for a lot of people that come from that same world. What I'm trying to do, inspire people with my story, my life, and my career.
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1: So, Tanya, trending report. So the question you're asking is, have you ever felt like you were failing because of what you see on social media?
2: Exactly. Love Island USA winner Trinity Tatum. She was like the breakout star of this season of Love Island. Okay. Like, she was just a fan favorite. Everybody loves her. She did an interview with Flaunt magazine and opened up about her life before the show when she was 21 and working at Home Depot. She said, "I'd cry before going into work because I'd see people my age on social media, on yachts, in high rises with all these bags and purses and think, what am I doing wrong?" She said, "A year ago today, I was 21 working at Home Depot, having a mental crisis, still living with my mom. And a year later, I've won a very popular love show. I have an amazing boyfriend and amazing support system." Commenters were just saying stuff about how basically how sad they are for today's 20-year-olds, because saying that that kind of comparison is wasn't as intense when they were that age. Also saying that working at Home Depot when you're 21 is a totally like great
1: that's what you do
2: job to
1: yeah
2: have.
1: Exactly yeah. Yeah,
2: and I feel like it's something that a lot of people could relate to, so this social media clip like really just like blew up.
1: I think there's backlash to people who post all that kind of stuff. I mean, I don't think people want to see all that kind of stuff, because you know what, generally it's just not real. It's not real life. I'm talking about the flash, the glitz,
2: yes,
1: the glamour. Generally it's not real life, and a lot of the times it's not even theirs.
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Halloween is typically the biggest October weekend in LA, but this year it's got serious competition the weekend prior. Jay-Z's final two shows of his historic Jay-Z 30 tour at SoFi Stadium, and we've got a loaded up trip you can win to witness it unfold, along with a Dead President's VIP pit package made possible by Live Nation. 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

SL100. If you love the show Off Campus, have you heard? Looks like Hannah and Garrett's love story isn't over just yet. Off Campus star Belmont Camelli says fans are going to get to see the couple navigate their new relationship in season two, even as the spotlight shifts to Ali and Dean's characters. It's on Prime Video, back in production, but season two premiere date has not been announced.

0: SL100.
1: The back room brought up something in the post-show meeting, and everybody had an opinion. I had not thought about this thoroughly. What is a physical souvenir that you look for or that you keep?
2: Right.
1: My parents used to bring back postcards. They didn't mail them. They bring them back.
2: Oh, that's cute.
3: That's nice.
1: Anyway, what kind of souvenir? I'll tell you what I collect.
3: What do you collect?
1: Souvenirs when I travel? A menu. I take the menu.
2: Oh, yeah. You do that.
3: Can you take the menu or do you ask them?
1: I ask to take the menu. It's not usually the leather-bound menu, but there's extra
2: the
1: menus. They have to-go menus, yeah. But I like to take the menu because the menu reminds me of the place, the conversation. It inspires a lot of good dialogue, and that's the souvenir I take. What about you, Sissany?
3: I like to collect little bowls. like ceramic bowls that you can use for like soy sauce later or if you're putting out your spices when you're cooking, and all of them have usually like the name of the place that I visited.
1: Well, that's cool.
3: Yeah.
1: It's cluttery, but cool.
3: I don't have like that many, but they're easy to pack.
2: So we kind of go the food route. We find like the traditional candy or cookie or something that's like specific to wherever we are. And it's like good, cute, easy to pack. You don't have to like worry about it.
1: It's so nice interesting gift. How we really take a lot of pride and feel good souvenir hunting.
2: Yeah.
1: Well, thank you for this walk down memory lane.
3: Mm-hmm.
1: All right.
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Your boy Don King checking in with birthday shout-outs coming up in just a few minutes. 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

0: Zara Larsson, Lush Life on SL 100, and your boy Don King. 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Happy birthday to Casey Morgan from Petal, Brittany Anderson from Mize, Victoria Blakeney from Hattiesburg, Danielle Whitten from Richton, Daniel Moore from Hattiesburg, Amber Harrington from Columbia, Jason Lucas from Sumrall, Eddie Kendrick from Bassfield, Haley Jeffcoat from Hattiesburg, Lauren Dervaloy from Slidell, Wendy Crane from Sandy Hook, Mississippi, Mary Peden from Oak Grove, Krista Caldwell from Monticello. I DJed a wedding there last weekend. Also, Mike Morrison from Hattiesburg. Shout out to Morrison Bell Bonding and my homie Lane Clark down there in Perry County. If you guys know someone celebrating today, give them a shout out. 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

0: It's SL 100, and today is International Country Music Day. That's the only reason I just played that song, not because it's been number one for 22 weeks in a row on the Billboard Hot 100 or anything like that. It's your boy Don King, and today is also Throwback Thursday. Remember this?
1: I didn't do anything! Don't chase me, bro! Don't chase me!
0: That was 2007, and this was one of the biggest hit songs on the radio.

There's Bruno Mars on SL100, and what a great show last night in Superdome down in New Orleans. I took my youngest daughter and a couple of her friends, and I'm telling you, we were closer to Mars than Bruno up there in the nosebleeds, but it did not matter. We had so much fun. The set list, the stage design, the performance, everything was on point. Props to Bruno Mars.

0: Your number one hit music station, SL100. It's your boy, Don King. I don't know if you've seen this clip. I got so tickled. Somebody played the pronunciation game with some baseball players who have heavy Dominican accents. Take a listen to this. Photosynthesis.
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1: Purple verbal.
0: Shenanigans.
1: Shenanigans.
0: And how about this one? Squirrels.
1: Squeeter.
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All right, Audrey Hobart now. 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

0: There's Taylor Swift on SL100. Her husband, Travis Kelce, has been named a victim in a Ponzi scheme. It's a fraud case that swindled people out of over $30 million. Man, that's no fun. But let's be honest, and I'm not justifying the crime by any means, but I mean, 30 mil? Come on. That's chump change for him and Taylor.
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It's your boy Don King on SL 100, ready for some Thursday night football. And no, Taylor Swift will not be there. It ain't the Chiefs. It's the Lions and the Bills tonight on Prime.

0: There's Malcolm Todd, earrings on your number one hit music station, SL100. It's your boy Don King. Did you hear about this girl who claimed she didn't get a job after an interview because she had a massive pimple on her lip?
1: I get to the interview and the guy's like, hi, like, welcome to meet you. And I'm like, hi, nice to meet you. I see his eyes look exactly like they go down. And then I had to bring up the pimple. So I was like, also, like, please don't mind, like, the big pimple on my lip. Like, it literally popped out of nowhere. The day after the interview in the morning, I get an email and they freaking rejected me because of my pimple. I can't even make this up. It says something about, like, we take pride in appearance or something. I was like, are you joking me? Like, they said it in the most subtle way. It was about the pimple.
0: I'm sorry, but if that's the way you pronounce the word subtle, then I wouldn't hire you either. Take care.
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5: Staying plenty hot the rest of the week. We'll see mostly clear skies around tonight, although eventually down to about 67. And then as we head through Friday, lots of sunshine, highs back up in the mid-90s. Friday night, clear, a low near 70. Sunny and hot Saturday, a high close to 100. Sunshine on Sunday, low 71. Afternoon, high 98. Monday, we can't rule out maybe a pop-up storm. Sunny and hot otherwise, a high of 98. I'm meteorologist Mark Thibodeau from the Weather Channel.
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She was one of the openers for Bruno Mars last night in New Orleans. That's Ray on SL 100. Such a good night. Your boy Don King, I gots to go. 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
1: Normally just one stranger, but today I have two because Jay, hi.
2: Hi.
1: You brought your girlfriend as well.
0: Hello.
1: If a woman is trying to lift her luggage up into the overhead compartment and it's a heavy bag, is a man supposed to help her?
2: I think it could be a man or a woman.
1: Could be.
3: I think it would be nice for them to ask if they need help.
1: Yeah.
2: Yeah, I wouldn't automatically do it because if you drop that bag on someone's head or somebody hurts someone with the bag by accident,
3: liability. You're
1: worrying about getting sued.
2: Yep.
1: I would love to help someone, but I am so chaotic when I get on a plane. I have so many things in my hands, and now I have a baby on top of that. Like, there's no chance I'm going to be able to help anyone, but I also do not want you to help me. How dare you assume that I need help? I did have help actually going through TSA last weekend with my baby because my husband didn't have pre-check, idiot. And so I had to go through by myself, and these two people like immediately jumped into action, helping me with the stroller and as I held him. So I did appreciate that.
3: Yeah.
1: Because that is stressful. All you're worried about is, I think anywhere on an airplane or an airport, you're like so worried about bothering other people.
3: Mm-hmm. I just don't want to get yelled at by TSA.
1: Or that. So have somebody not only not judging me, but helping me get through. I appreciated it.
2: Definitely.
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1: 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They're all announcing that they will have huge sales weeks at the beginning of October.
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1: Welcome, Jay and Victoria, who moved in about 6 months ago together. But you have your mom, Victoria, living in a separate apartment downstairs.
2: Mm-hmm.
1: But I actually have been wondering, because of a friend dating someone who is living with his mom. He's like 45 years old. So it's like, at what age is it okay to start living with your parents again? Because obviously you got to move out at some point, or else it's weird that you're like, you know, a grown adult living with your parents. But then at some point you're helping take care of them, or you're the one helping them, versus do we think there's an age where that happens?
2: Yeah, I don't know if there's a specific age I can say, but, you know, in this economy, you got to come back to the nest sometimes, and that's okay. You're very right. I think my mom doesn't like to say it out loud, but it's like, I'm the secret, you know, like caretaker in the grand scheme of things.
1: How much are you seeing her on a daily basis?
2: We see her every day.
3: I was gonna say every day, yeah.
1: Are you eating dinner together?
3: No. She pops in and she's like, hello. And we're like, hi.
2: She's retired, like, so she's got time.
1: Oh, she's coming in the morning. She says, the day is here. Rise and shine, buttercups.
3: I actually like her mom a lot. She's very sweet.
2: She brought me McDonald's breakfast this morning, so there's a...
1: I'm not saying she's not helping out. I'm just that... No. And I told my friend that if his mom is making him dinner, it's not okay.
3: It's a no, yeah.
1: Even
3: yeah.
1: if mom is a chef, I think it's still like, that's next level still relying.
2: That's mm-hmm. being a child.
3: It's being a child.
1: Yeah.
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1: There are new Tootsie Rolls, Tootsie Hoots. It kind of seems like it's an M&M, but with Tootsie Roll in the middle. Like, there's no chocolate. It's just candy-coated Tootsie Roll.
2: I love Tootsie
3: Rolls. I'm interested.
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0: SL100.
1: Jay is my Stranger Danger co-host today, and I'm EB. You were asking if I know anyone on the production team of Harry Styles. Why?
2: So my girlfriend is a huge Shoosh fan, and we have been together for a year and a half, and we are going to his concert May 21st, which marks our two-year anniversary. So I wanted to propose, see if there's any way if I can... Well, probably not get on stage, but, you know, the camera pan on us.
1: She's right next to you. Right now, she's right next to you.
2: Yeah, she's pretty cool.
3: So much for a secret plan.
1: Oh, right. Hello. You know proposals are supposed to be secret, right?
2: Yeah. I mean, I was planning on just being like, oh, so I have this idea, and then, like, just pretend like it didn't get approved and, like, let it be in her head. And then be like,
1: now you're telling her the backup plan. Now you need
3: God. Plan C.
1: Lord have mercy. So now also, if it really doesn't work five times, then now you're going to have to come up with something even bigger because she knows that this is what you're trying to do.
3: What's bigger than Harry Styles?
2: Oh, man. Nothing can top
1: you
2: this.
1: You really spoiled it a little bit.
2: I did.
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1: Jay is my Stranger Danger co-host, but he brought his girlfriend Victoria in too. And you keep talking about the proposal plan.
2: Close your ears.
1: She's here. She's right next to you hearing all of this. Did he say before you knew about this plan, was he like, would you want to marry me if I proposed? Or he just said,
3: yeah,
1: here we go.
3: We've had that conversation. So I think he thought it was a safe bet.
1: And has he asked you what kind of ring you would like?
3: No.
1: Oh, he's just, again, out here.
2: I did
1: here.
2: Say silver or gold, first of all.
3: What's the answer?
2: Silver.
3: Good job.
1: What kind of stone?
2: Well, I think vintage because...
1: Vintage is not on Brilliant Earth. That's like the lab grown.
2: I think, yeah, she wants lab grown.
1: Well, you can't have lab grown. I don't know. I'm not
2: a gemologist.
1: Yesterday, so. Wow. Okay, so you're really in on this. We're planning it right in front of her. This is sending me.
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1: These two Stranger Danger co-hosts have been in here talking about a proposal, but you know what? I think they need to be grilled first. Coming up in about 7 minutes, we'll see if they're meant to be.

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1: I love a Stranger Danger co-host day because normally I'm just grilling whoever it is in here trying to get to know them. But today, I have a whole couple here. You have been together for how long?
2: Year and a half.
1: Now I'm going to ask you both, why do you want the other person to be your forever?
2: When I first met Victoria, I just loved her smile and her laugh just made me laugh and feel so comfortable. And it sounds cliche because, well, it's not cliche, it's love. But, you know, everyone's always like, oh, yeah, I like their smile. I like their eyes. But I've been through a lot of things, probably more than most at my age. You know, I've had precancer in my stomach. I had a stroke at age 32. I had viral meningitis. I had mental health. And for someone to be there and support me through all that, it's not something you get every day. It's pretty rare. And I'm just falling more for her every day. And just her patience, her understanding, and just her being so empathetic is truly one of a kind. So that's the reason why I would want to spend the rest of my life with her.
1: Okay, yeah, you convinced me. Now, nice.
3: I'm supposed to top that?
1: Yeah, why is Jay your person?
3: Jay is my person because he's simply the best. Honestly, he just lights up a room, always makes my day so much brighter. He's so real about his struggles and the growth that he's made. And I'm just like so proud of him every day for his business, just for who he is. And he really just, you know, builds me up. We build each other up. And I think that's what, you know, that's what your forever person should be. Someone who...
1: I was like, I'm going to put them on the spot. They're not going to know where to go. That was cute. All right, I can root for you. Carry on.
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1: We've talked about your cupcakes for purpose. Do you have a carrot cupcake?
2: I actually did have a carrot cupcake, but it wasn't very popular, so I took it off.
1: I love a carrot cake, but I also am seeing that a new fall trend will be carrot-flavored cocktails.
0: Ooh. Oh.
1: I'm intrigued.
0: Yeah.
2: It's very unique.
1: Could be good.
2: I think it could be a good combination.
1: And with cinnamon.
2: Sure.

0: say. SL100, Hattiesburg's number one hit music station.
1: You did one semester at culinary school, right?
2: Yes, I went to Johnson & Wales University in Charlotte, North Carolina.
1: Okay, so I've only seen it on The Bear. Have you seen The Bear?
2: Have you watched it? I need to, though.
1: Yeah. Was it intense to go to culinary school, or is it kind of fun and chill?
2: It's kind of fun and chill because everyone's just there for the same reason, and it's food, so everything's just, like, great, you know?
1: And everybody's happy around food.
2: Right. Even the food hall was just, like, the chef was, like, slicing up the steak and everything. It was incredible.
1: I need to go just take a slicing class.
2: There you go.
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